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5: Hey, it's Dan Fleck here with your local headlines. Swansea Channel's permanent dredge gets to action later this month. It's set to clear a 60-metre channel once operational, moving 83,000 cubic metres of sand, which will then be pumped to nearby Nine Mile Beach. Canberra's committed $10 million to make the dredge happen. Lake Mac Council will operate it. Works began on the 100th new public preschool in New South Wales. The state government say about half of those are being built in the regions, with new preschools earmarked for Maryland, Gilliston and Kersley. As part of a more than $750 million investment, they're expected to open next year. And Lowe's is closing its central Maitland store after 40 years, finishing up September 7. Maitland Council owns the building. They're planning to do a detailed assessment of the High Street digs next month, with future options to be revealed next year at this stage. In sport, the local top flight rugby league finals kick off tomorrow, with Souths hosting Central Newcastle in their qualifying final at Townsend Oval. Sunday, the Entrants and Curry do battle in their eliminator.
4: Triple M National News.
6: Good morning, I'm Matthew Layton. Anthony Albanese spent part of the night on the phone with US President Donald Trump, covering everything from defence to trade. Speaking in Canberra, the Prime Minister says AUKUS remains full steam ahead.
7: We agreed it was a project that is and will continue to deliver benefits for the United States, for Australia and for the United Kingdom.
6: Albo also urged Trump to give Australia a full tariff exemption. A third runway near miss in as many weeks is now under investigation. At Sydney Airport on Sunday, a Virgin jet aborted takeoff after a Qantas aircraft was found on the runway. Both airlines say their planes had clearance to proceed. The states are gearing up for another fight over how the GST pie gets sliced up. Western Australia is defending the deal, while others argue it's unfair and could cost federal taxpayers $60 billion by decade's end. And police have swapped patrol duties for baby duty, helping a woman give birth in the driveway of a Queensland police station before paramedics arrive.
8: If it's asbestos, call HTS Group, your local asbestos removal and demolition experts. 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
6: Daily Cherry Evans has confirmed this will be his final NRL season before joining Hull FC in the English Super League next year. The 37-year-old is chasing one last premiership with the Roosters after helping them climb to top spot and beating Penrith last night. Bangladesh has grabbed control of the first test in Darwin after bowling Australia out for 198. The tourists resume on 1 for 96. And Leicester City has been put up for sale, with its Thai owners chasing more than £200 million.
9: Humans are social creatures and we need connection to feel good. Make sure to check in on your mates. A quick chat can change more than you think.
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5: Clear skies about today, a top of 20 expected. A shower or two on the cards tomorrow though, and it's remaining wet on Sunday at this stage. 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
4: When the live gigs in Newcastle went from east to west on Hunter Street. To the party that went forever at the Bel Air. Some say it's still going. Consider, if you will, a floor so sticky, no one could leave. Triple M's Awesome 80s Friday.
10: Hello, John in Wallsend on 133353. You are loving our Awesome 80s Friday. And look, back in the day, your favourite band was Midnight Oil. Why?
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10: Hard to argue with that one, mate. Not to mention the fact they loved being around the pub scene, constantly playing at pubs right around Newcastle and the Hunter back in the 80s. Let's get some oils on for you right now. Do your best dance moves to this one. It's Power and Passion. People.

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certainly not the end of the world as we know it. We are looking forward to the weekend, gearing up for it with some REM as we do an awesome 80s Friday across Newcastle and the Hunter. Back in the day, Cold Chisel were huge. They even decided to write a song about their favourite TV personality. Going to play that for you in two songs time.

you were there for the first ever Knights game at the ISC, there's a fair chance you're going to remember the first time you heard this. Triple M's Awesome 80s Friday.

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0: Did he do it? Did he match with Tanya? Is he going into the weekend with the cash? 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The guys are back Monday morning and at 8 a.m. playing the 5K payday. They've got the good times and I've got more of the greatest hits with some Jerry Harrison and some Split Ends as we do an awesome 80s Friday. Those coming your way before 11, and I know you need a mid-morning pick-me-up. It is a Friday. Let's find out where the freebies are with Hunter next.
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3: Friday morning across Newcastle and the Hunter. I know what you're saying. You're saying, Nicks, we need some freebies. I agree. Hunter, that's where you come into play. You've hit the roads. You're out with the Triple M Rock Patrol, loaded up with the goodies. And where are you right now?
4: 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And if you want your footy fix, we have Knights vs Titan tickets for this Sunday at McDonald Jones Stadium. 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

forever, and that's a mighty long time. But I'm here to tell you, there's something else. The afterworld. A world of never-ending happiness. You can always see the sun. Day or night.

0: I'm Judge. We've got the Friday edition of your early drive home this arvo from 2, playing you versus Lou. Then it is all about the NRL, your footy Friday rush hour in from 4 o'clock, leading you right up to 6 when kickoff for the Sea Eagles taking on the Dolphins. Don't forget our nights in action, 2 o'clock Sunday afternoon up against the Titans. From 1:30, hear it all live here with Jimmy Cullen and Higgs and Bobcat as Triple M rocks the footy. Talking of footy, lots of news, isn't there? This DCE stuff, very surprising. Big announcement last night. All the latest in the news in minutes, then back into it with an awesome 80s Friday. With this plus some fairground. And perfect. We'll get to that in minutes on Triple M.
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0: Hey, it's Dan Fleck here with your local headlines. A remediation task force has been formed to tackle building and maintenance issues at the Calvary Mater Hospital. The state government say a building condition assessment launched back in March has identified long-term structural issues.
21: The maintenance of this hospital is subject to a complex PPP. As a government, we've stepped in to undertake remediation to the cladding and the cleaning. The release of this building condition report is the next step in this process.
0: Health Minister Ryan Park there. More than 75,000 hectares have been scorched statewide as part of hazard reduction work between April and July, with burns taking place today at Fletcher, Barnsley and Neath. Key agencies are also coming together for a round table today to discuss summer preparations. A sod-turning ceremony plays out at the Steel River East Battery Energy Storage Project site at Mayfield West today. The 400-megawatt project's got the potential to power 27,000 homes and is earmarked for completion next year. Out in sport, footy reporter Brent Reid claims Knights star Bradman Best has knocked back the club's first contract extension offer. Newcastle host the Titans Sunday.
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23: Good morning, I'm Matthew Layton. Trade and security have dominated an overnight phone call between Anthony Albanese and US President Donald Trump. The PM telling reporters in Canberra the pair discussed AUKUS, the Middle East and Australia's Pacific alliances.
24: This included briefing the President on the recent alliances that we have established, the coming into force of the alliance with Papua New Guinea, the signing of the alliance with Fiji, and the other arrangements that we have made right across the Pacific and Southeast Asia.
23: Victoria's opposition is pushing for more police patrols after fresh violence, with two groups reportedly arguing at a Melbourne shopping centre before claims of gunshots and machetes. Police and Border Force say they've smashed two alleged black market tobacco networks, charging seven people and freezing $25 million in assets. And safety investigators are probing a third Sydney Airport near miss in 3 weeks, including whether staff training or supervision was a factor.
25: If it's asbestos, call HTS Group, your local asbestos removal and demolition experts. 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
23: Daily Cherry Evans will finish up in the NRL at the end of the season before joining Hull FC in 2027. Bo Ryan says he's stunned no club here has found a way to keep him.
26: I don't know what it is. Daily Cherry Evans has been performing for the best part of not 18 years, right, at the top grade. He is such an important part of every team he plays for. I tell you who'd need him right now.
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26: Manly would like him.
23: And Bangladesh is back at the crease on day two of the first test with Australia.
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0: Clear skies about today, a top of 20 expected. A shower or two on the cards tomorrow, though, and it's remaining wet on Sunday at this stage. 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
20: 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Yeah! From the bands that hit the Palais to the nights at the JR and Fanny's. Yeah, let's not talk about that. Triple M's Awesome 80s Friday.
28: 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And your favourite band back then was Dire Straits. What is it that you love about them?
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28: Can I say I am right there with you? 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In fact, if there was one band that I could get back on stage to see live, it would definitely be Dire Straits. 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

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Hey, I know you're getting geared up for the weekend, and I don't reckon anything will get you there sooner than a bit of AC/DC. We'll hear from them right after Wang Chung. It's an awesome 80s Friday.

It was the soundtrack to the BHP Steel International in Newcastle Beach. Cowabunga, dude. Triple M's Awesome 80s Friday.

0: time of your number one brekkie show, Tanya and Steve. And this morning, Steve fessing up to something that he took off his cruise recently to hold his son at bay.
1: This is a particular cruise ship one, but every hotel room has them.
2: Right.
1: And I used it yesterday. I'm showing her the photo
2: the
1: now.
2: Snooze on the door sign.
1: Do not disturb version.
3: Oh, yeah. Clever.
1: And it says, not cruising, I'm snoozing. Right?
2: Yeah.
1: And on the right. And I thought, that's it. Because he tends to just ask for something or whatever it is right when I'm in the heart of the sleep.
2: You said that at home.
1: And I put it on my door and I shut the door and he came up and I just don't know what he did, but he just went, Dad. Didn't work.
0: Oh, such a good idea, though, and probably more productive than trying to steal the slippers from the hotel room. Tanya and Steve back Monday morning and at 8 a.m. playing the 5K payday. 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They've got the good times. We've got the greatest hits with some Hooters and Rod Stewart on the way with your awesome 80s Friday and catching up with Hunter out in the Rock Patrol next.
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0: You know, I was just thinking, last year we were all talking about DCE's move to the Roosters. Now, here he is, top of the ladder of the NRL, and just announced he's moving on to the UK for the Super League. Unbelievable. Talking of his previous club, though, we've got full coverage of the Seagulls taking on the Dolphins at Four Pines Park tonight, 6 o'clock, right after your Rush Hour Footy Friday from 4. Before that, we're rolling out the good times and the greatest hits as part of your awesome 80s Friday with some John Mellencamp. And some rock set lined up for you as we kickstart Friday Arvo next on Newcastle's Triple M.
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18: Hey, it's Dan Flake here with your local headlines. The permanent dredge gets to work at Swansea Channel this month. Canberra committing $10 million to make it happen. Lakemac Council will be in charge of the dredge, though. It'll establish a 60-metre channel, moving 83,000 cubic metres of sand, which will be pumped to Nine Mile Beach to help combat erosion there. The state government started work on its 100th new public preschool. Around half of those have been built in regional New South Wales, including locations in Maryland, Gilliston and Kersley. The work's part of a more than three-quarters of a billion-dollar investment. Lowe's is calling time on its store in Central Maitland. The retailer wrapping up at the High Street Digs September 7 after 40 years. Council owns the building. They're planning a detailed site assessment and community consultation with plans to reveal next steps in 2027. And New South Wales Health is forming a remediation task force to spearhead work at the Calvary Mater Hospital. To sport and local top flight rugby league finals kicks off tomorrow with Souths hosting Central Newcastle in their qualifying final. The Eliminator plays out Sunday between the Entrance and Curry.
17: Triple M. National News.
19: Hello there, I'm Matthew Layton. Australian entertainment legend Johnny Young has died aged 79 after a brief battle with pancreatic cancer. The singer-songwriter created and hosted Young Talent Time, which helped launch stars including Tina Arena and Danny Minogue. His family says details of a memorial will be announced soon. Jacinda Allen is calling time on a 27-year political career, with the former Victorian Premier confirming she won't run again in November. And the Prime Minister is stressing Australia's strong aviation safety record after another airport near miss. Authorities are investigating the third such incident at Sydney Airport in as many weeks. Anthony Albanese says any incidents must be reported immediately, with safety measures taken where needed.
20: The Minister has met, I know, with Sydney Airport and with the authorities, and will continue to make sure that we are very vigilant indeed when it comes to these issues.
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19: Roosters forward Victor Radley has been hit with a grade one careless high tackle charge. It comes with a $3,000 fine with an early guilty plea or a two-game ban if he chooses to fight it at the judiciary and fails. Daly Cherry-Evans is off to Hull FC in England, ending his NRL career as the competition's second most capped player. And Australia is facing a growing fight in the first test against Bangladesh. The tourists are continuing to build their total in Darwin on day two after dismissing the hosts for 198.
16: Humans are social creatures and we need connection to feel good. Make sure to check in on your mates. A quick chat can change more than you think.
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18: Clear skies, dropping to 5 on the coast tonight on just 1 degree in the valley. A shower or two expected tomorrow, remaining wet on Sunday and Monday at this stage. 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
0: Well, hello Friday afternoon, you sexy beast. How good is this? The weekend is really nearly here now. We can see it, the downhill slope. Hello, it is Nick Sim with you, and we are getting there with nothing but back-to-back songs from your favourite decade, the 80s. Now, right now, let's go to 1982, a huge year. We had things like the Commodore 64. We had CD players released for the first time. And Michael Jackson dropped a little album called Thriller. It was also the year that we got to meet this lovely, friendly guy.

Remember the bicentenary at Newcastle Foreshore? Yeah, neither can we. But remember this, Triple M's Awesome 80s Friday.

In case you missed the news, Tanya and Steve are hosting a sleepover and you could be joining them. Voco Kirkton Park, Thursday the 20th of August. The guys are heading there for a night sleepover. You'll get to catch up with the team, have a load of fun, see them broadcast live, and all you've got to do is keep it locked on Triple M for your chance to win tickets. Tanya and Steve back Monday morning from 6.

0: down to another weekend of footy. Two more games tonight after a cracking start last night with the Roosters getting up over the Panthers, taking out the top spot on the ladder, which does see our Newcastle Knights snugly sitting towards the top four, something Justin Holbrook is very proud of.
1: Obviously put ourselves in a good position, which is exciting. We started the year really well, and then we sort of, you know, a few weeks back we had a couple of narrow losses, which sort of hurt us on where we sit on the table. But to the players' credit, you know, the last couple of weeks in particular, to go up to Brisbane and then down to Canberra and get two good wins, you know, has put us back in a good spot. And a few games to go, we've got to obviously keep our head down and get the job done and get into the finals.
0: The Knights back home at McDonald Jones Stadium this Sunday. 2 p.m. kickoff. We've got a doubleheader on our hands, so get on down there early if you're going. If you can't be there, Jimmy Callan and Hague's Bobcat have got it all for you live from 1:30. And tonight, it's the Seagulls taking on the Dolphins as Triple M rocks the footy.
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0: Hunter has had a big morning out with the Triple M Rock Patrol, giving away the freebies. But, mate, you are not done yet. You've still got a stop to go.
19: Yes, Nick, last stop. And I'm here at Haywood Wilkinson Park Playground in Whitebridge. So you better come on down and round up the Rock Patrol. I say round up because we have double passes to the Gresford Rodeo Saturday 29th at Gresford Showground. Yeehaw! We also have double passes to the Hunter Valley Home Show at the Maitland Showground Friday 28th to Sunday 30th of August. And your Newcastle Knights taking on the Titans. We have tickets for that this Sunday at McDonald Jones Stadium. So come on down to Haywood Wilkinson Park Playground in Whitebridge. This is the Rock Patrol, rocking the streets of Newcastle and the Hunter on 102.9 Triple M.

0: the decade where Frankie said, relax. I mean, he probably said other stuff too. Just nothing worth putting on a t-shirt.
1: Triple M's Awesome 80s Friday.
0: 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All day.

0: done under sunny skies across Newcastle and the Hunter. Pretty glorious. Sadly, not lasting. The weekend looking pretty wet and soggy. We'll find out more details as we check in with the news team. And we are doing it with an extra spring in our step and a little jive move to the side because it is all about the 80s. And I've got some Ice House coming your way after one. And talking about those jive dance moves, bring back some of your best MJ ones because this plays Inside 15 on your awesome 80s Friday on Newcastle's Triple M.
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15: Hey, it's Dan Floke here with your local headlines. New South Wales Health is putting together a maintenance task force to help remediate the Calvary Mater. It'll tackle priority building maintenance and performance issues at the hospital. The state government say the works will be initially funded through a $400 million program that was announced in the budgets. Emergency services, land managers and industry leaders are meeting today as preparations ramp up for the coming bushfire season in New South Wales. Agencies have carried out hazard reduction burns across more than 75,000 hectares between April and July. Crews will be working today around Fletcher, Barnsley and Neath. And there's been a sod-turning ceremony for the Steel River East battery storage project in Mayfield West today. The 400 megawatt facility will be able to power 27,000 homes once work wraps up next year. To sport, and fierce Brabham Best could be heading to the NRL's open market. The Knights star and the club's started contract talks, but footy insider Brent Reid reports they're a fair way apart when it comes to money.
16: The Knights have made Brabham Best an offer. The initial figures below what Brabham is camped think he's worth.
1: Triple M National News.
17: Hello there, I'm Matthew Layton. One of Australian television's most familiar faces has died. Johnny Young, best known for creating and hosting Young Talent Time, was 79. His family says he died after a brief battle with pancreatic cancer following a career spanning music and television. Air Services Australia says three recent aviation scares at Sydney Airport show the safety system is doing its job. CEO Rob Sharp says pilots and controllers stepped in before any of the incidents could escalate. He adds the latest close call wasn't initially considered serious enough to trigger mandatory reporting.
18: Two reasons. Firstly, the controllers immediately rescinded the clearance. They recognised that there was a Qantas aircraft 1.3 kilometres away approaching the runway. Secondly, the aircraft remained stationary.
17: The Prime Minister has pressed Donald Trump to ditch tariffs on Aussie goods, with the US President agreeing to consider it. And about two-thirds of households have completed the census, with officials reminding everyone else there is still time.
19: If it's asbestos, call HTS Group, your local asbestos removal and demolition experts. 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
17: Bangladesh has tightened its grip on Australia during day two of the first test in Darwin, reaching 2 for 181 at lunch, with Tanzid Hassan unbeaten on 74. Daly Cherry Evans has confirmed this season will be his last in the NRL. He's heading to Hull FC next year, with the 37-year-old still eyeing a fairy tale finish after helping the Roosters climb to the top of the ladder. And Adam Reynolds is racing the clock for a Broncos farewell after a calf injury, with coach Michael Maguire saying he'll only play if fully fit.
13: Arrive alive. 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
15: Clear skies, dropping to 5 on the coast tonight on just 1 degree in the valley. A shower or 2 expected tomorrow, remaining wet on Sunday and Monday at this stage. 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
0: Celebrating the music of the decade that gave us Big Macs in a polystyrene container. Does anybody else remember that? Yeah, unfortunately, that was a whole shindig. It was also the decade that Jimmy Barnes spent time doing what?
23: Every weekend, we'd be up playing Newcastle and Redhead Beach, and we'd be playing down in Wollongong. So the whole Australian surf culture is very close to our hearts. These songs were written, you know, playing, you know, the pubs and clubs along the eastern seaboard of Australia.
0: And we are truly grateful for that, Jimmy. We've got some Barnsley playing one of his most iconic songs right after this one from Style Council. It's an awesome 80s Friday on Newcastle's Triple M.

0: 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A time where men were men, and they also wore fluoro bike pants.
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Blast was Triple M, home of your awesome 80s Friday and home of your NRL, which is back tonight with the Sea Eagles taking on the Dolphins. A must win for the Sea Eagles and I want to win for the Dolphins. It's all happening at Four Pines Park. Kick off at 6 o'clock and we'll roll it out straight after your Rush Hour Footy Friday in from 4. Before that, we're rolling out more of the awesome 80s Friday with some Nina and her 99 Luftballons right after this one from Ice House. It's Triple M.

0: and Steve are hosting their next sleepover on Thursday, and they're heading up to the Hunter Valley. And so is Britt, who's joining them.
1: Yay, thank you.
2: You're welcome.
3: Who are you bringing, Britt?
1: Probably my partner.
2: Nice.
1: Probably a good choice.
2: Yeah. And will your partner be able to get time off work easily enough?
1: Yeah, he's like a manager, so he'll just tell him.
2: Yeah. Nice. It's good to be king.
3: I love it when it's simply explained. He'll tell him he's not coming to work.
0: Oh, love that. Britt's going to have an awesome time, as could you be joining the guys. They've got more chances for you to win on Monday when they are back from 6 a.m. And if you miss them over the weekend, catch up on the podcast on Listener. Tanya and Steve have got the good times. I've got more of the greatest hits with some Elton John and Billy Ocean next as we continue your awesome 80s Friday.
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4: Triple M Beach and Surf Update.
16: Well, not a bad afternoon weather-wise, folks. Lots of blue sky, but as predicted, the winds have swung around to the south-southeast, leaving us with just over 1 metre of mushy swell. for the board riders. They hit the southern corners. Looks like a bit of a wet weekend ahead. Southerly winds and about the same amount of swell for the swimmers. All beaches safe and clean. Water temps around 18 degrees. Got low tide 0.4 of a metre at 10 past 3. This is Tessa McKenna with the Beach and Surf Update.
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Nothing a bag of peas and 50 cents worth of mixed lollies wouldn't fix. And this song probably broke there too. Triple M's Awesome 80s Friday.

0: The weekend sure is getting close now, isn't it? Nick's in with you, wrapping up your awesome 80s Friday. It will be back next week, and it's time for me to get out of here. Lou and Judge, they are ready to take over for your Friday. You know it's going to be chaos because it's a Friday and it's Lou and Judge. Need I say any more? And of course, Lou back after she had her wisdom teeth out earlier this week. Chatterbox back with us. Lou and Judge on the way with some Pearl Jam. And one of my all-time faves from Paul Kelly. Have yourselves a wonderful afternoon. I'm going to catch you tomorrow morning. See ya.
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20: Ah, Hey, it's Dan Flink here with your local headlines. Swansea Channel's permanent dredge will get to action later this month. It's set to clear a 60-metre channel once operational, moving 83,000 cubic metres of sand, which will then be pumped to nearby Nine Mile Beach. Canberra's committed $10 million to make it happen, but Lakemac Council will operate the dredge. Works began on the 100th new public preschool in New South Wales. The state government say around half of those preschools have been built in the regions. There's new ones earmarked for Maryland, Gilston and Curzon as part of a more than $750 million investment. They're expected to open next year. And it's the end of an era, with Lowe's closing its Central Maitland store after 40 years on September 7. Maitland Council owns the building. They're planning to do a detailed assessment of the High Street digs from next month, with future options to be revealed in the new year. To sport, and local top flight rugby league finals kick off tomorrow, with Souths hosting Central in their qualifier. Sunday, the Entrants and Curry do battle in the elimination final.
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22: Good afternoon, I'm Matthew Layton. The Prime Minister says US President Donald Trump will consider exempting Australia from new tariffs. Anthony Albanese raised the 12.5% levy during an overnight call, along with AUKUS and Defence.
23: The ask that I made of the President is that he consider full exemption, or at the very least, no increase, which is there. We've been subject to the 12.5% tariff.
22: Former Victorian Premier Jacinda Allen is quitting politics after nearly three decades, 2 weeks after Ben Carroll ousted her as leader. The head of Air Services Australia says Sunday's Virgin Qantas near miss at Sydney Airport wasn't reported straight away because it did not meet the required threshold. And singer-songwriter and TV host Johnny Young has died, aged 79. The Young Talent Time star had been battling pancreatic cancer after a career that helped launch Danny Minogue and Tina Arena and earned him spots in both the Logies and ARIA Halls of Fame.
24: If it's asbestos, call HTS Group, your local asbestos removal and demolition experts. 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
22: It's been a tough fortnight for the Titans, but they're hunting a bounce-back win this weekend. Josh Hannay's side faces the Knights in Newcastle on Sunday, with the coach taking plenty from other high-performing teams around the game.
25: And the teams we're playing are the teams we want to be competitive with moving forward. They're finals footy teams. That's where we're heading, and so we see it as an opportunity to kind of build towards next year.
22: And Bangladesh is tightening the screws on Australia in the first test, only 2 wickets down on day 2 in Darwin.
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20: Clear skies, dropping to 5 on the coast tonight on just 1 degree in the valley. A shower or 2 expected tomorrow, remaining wet on Sunday and Monday at this stage. 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
11: Mr. Mayor, we're seeing some incredible footage.
12: Yes, I've seen it too. Aliens have landed in the car park of Harvey Norman and made their way into the flooring department.
13: Mr. Mayor, some people are saying that's very hard to believe.
12: 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Harvey Norman does have a flooring department.
11: But, Mr. Mayor, what about the little green men?
12: Well, I didn't know aliens needed carpets, timber, hybrid or vinyl flooring, but it seems they've come to the right place.
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16: Yeah, that's exactly right. Lou and Judge on Triple M. 133353 is the number if you want to play.
17: You vs. Lou.
18: You vs. Lou.
17: Now, I've had obviously a couple days off, played yesterday. I'm feeling like I'm back in the swing now.
18: Oh, yeah.
17: Back in the groove.
18: Why?
17: Groove is in the heart.
18: Why do you feel? Just groove is in the heart. Is that the lyrics to that?
17: Yeah, groove is in the heart. Oh, Armada?
18: I thought it was a groove. Is it groove Armada?
17: Oh,
18: I thought it was groove is in the house, but I don't.
16: House.
17: In the heart? No, it's definitely heart.
18: Yeah.
17: House.
18: Yeah.
16: Ooh. Could have been either.
17: Slay.
18: Hey.
16: Took my
17: Show
16: opportunity.
17: Off.
16: Yeah. At the moment, took it.
18: It was bloody good.
16: Yeah.
17: It was really good.
18: I liked
17: good.
18: It. You
17: yeah, give
18: Lou.
17: Us a call, 133353, if you want to verse me.
18: Groove is in. Lou is in the house.
17: Ooh, yeah.
18: It's in the heart, damn it.

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1: You versus Lou.
0: Yeah, you could win a 12-month Amaysim 365 SIM plan with 240 gigabytes worth $320. 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
2: That's Amaysim. Hey, listen, Jacko.
3: G'day, how are we?
2: No.
4: Nice voice.
2: Really well. Jack, how are you?
3: Yeah, not too bad. Yeah.
4: What are you doing right now?
3: I am at work at the moment. I'm working in the city as a Sparky.
2: Okay.
4: Getting those light bulbs flashing.
3: Yeah, a couple of light bulbs, you know.
2: Yeah, well, let's see if we can connect those neurons.
4: Like,
2: as well.
4: Let's flick that switch.
2: Yeah, it's good. Hey, big fella, I'm going to read the questions first to get the answer. Gets the point. There is no need to buzz in. Jacko.
3: Yep.
2: You've certainly sparked our interest. Are you ready to play you versus Lou?
3: I'm ready.
2: Dull bulb, are you ready?
4: My spark is on.
2: Shivers, Jack, I reckon you're going to smoke this, mate. In that case,
3: yeah.
2: My sweet, sweet angels, you versus Lou begins in 3, 2. No, if you complain, I'll start it again. Now it's Mila Kunis' birthday today. Who's she married to?
4: Ashton Kutcher.
2: Correct. Ashton Kutcher. What century was the Trojan War believed to have occurred?
4: 1500s.
0: No.
4: 16?
3: 1600s.
2: 17. What century?
4: 1400s. 4th, 5th, 6th.
2: It's the 12th. It's the 13th. 12th or 13th century.
3: Yeah,
2: what,
3: I said that.
2: What
3: yeah.
2: is Darth Vader's, what is Darth Vader's real name?
4: Luke Skywalker.
2: No.
3: Luke Skywalker.
2: No, Darth Vader.
4: Brendan Skywalker.
2: Yeah, that'd be it. It'd be you and the brother.
3: Anakin?
2: Yeah, Anakin Skywalker. Yeah. Video Killed the Radio Star is a song by which English duo?
4: The Killers. Oasis.
0: No.
4: The Strokes. The White Stripes.
2: It's the Buggles.
4: Oh, interesting. Oh.
2: Which fruit juice is used in a pina colada?
4: Pineapple.
2: Correct, Lou. Harry Potter fans have forced a cable diversion around Dobby's grave. Which book does he die in?
4: 5th. 6th.
3: First.
2: No, what's it called?
4: Goblet of Fire. The Dark Prince.
2: It's the Death.
3: Second.
2: You claim to be a Harry Potter fan. It's the Deathly Hallows Part 1. Which toy company created Barbie?
3: Mattel.
2: Correct. Who was the first and only female Prime Minister of Australia?
3: Julie Gillard.
2: Correct.
0: Oh, yes.
2: Name one of three actresses that star in the 2000 film Charlie's Angels.
4: Cameron Diaz.
2: Yes. Which pandemic affected a third of the world's
3: COVID.
2: Population
0: no.
2: near the end of World War One?
4: The Black Plague.
0: No.
3: Black Plague.
0: No.
2: Hola.
3: Spanish Plague.
4: Bipolar.
0: You said Spanish.
2: Spanish, yeah. Get it to Jack. Okay.
4: Did I say bipolar?
2: You said bipolar.
0: Wow. I think Jack may have just pipped Lou at the end.
2: 4-3. Good on you, Jacko.
3: Yes. Let's go.
4: Yes. Take it, mate. Enjoy those light bulbs.
2: Yeah, enjoy
3: Thank
2: this.
3: Thank you, yeah. Love the light globes. Up the electricity.
4: Yeah.
2: Up the electricity.
4: Always helping us out daily.
0: Good on you, Jack. It's Lou and Jarch on Triple M. Hey, we're talking Canadian lakes up next. Stay tuned for that.
4: I'm actually watching a TV series. It's on Canadian.
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0: 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She's taking the feedback moderately well.
4: He's a mean.
0: Oh, what, the DMs?
4: Yeah. Someone said Pedro.
0: Because his name is Pedro.
4: Yeah, and he looks like a pig. One eye looking at you, one looking for you.
0: Yeah.
4: Sort of made him slightly cross-eyed.
2: Go on, bud.
4: He didn't ask for a drawing of Pedro 3 seconds before his death.
0: Oh.
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0: For your Three Ball Friday on Triple M, you are listening to Lou and Jarch. And guys, I've got something for you, actually.
1: What?
0: Ever been to Canada?
1: Nah.
2: No, I really want to.
1: Neither have I. Love to go.
0: Yeah.
1: I'm a big fan of the Canadian tuxedo.
0: How many lakes?
2: I'm a big fan of Bieber.
0: True. I like Nickelback.
1: I love Nickelback.
2: Oh, yeah.
0: How many lakes do you reckon there are in Canada?
2: 400.
0: Jarch?
1: I'm going to say like 17,000.
0: 2 million.
1: What?
2: What?
0: 2 million.
1: 2 million
0: lakes in Canada.
1: 2 million.
0: Yes. So
1: as it's pretty big.
0: As you can imagine, cartographers,
2: Jesus,
0: the people that name lakes,
2: yeah,
0: have just completely given up on creativity.
2: Two million, fair enough.
0: Yeah. So they've simply just run out of names for them. So they've had
1: Lake Jim.
0: They can't all be called Lake, you know, Triumph,
1: yeah,
0: Lake Victory, you know.
1: Well, there's not 2 million words.
0: Well, that's our next endeavor to find that out.
2: I can't wrap my head around that. 2 million.
1: It's a lot of lakes.
2: And they're all probably beautiful beach, lakefront houses. I might buy something there.
1: Yeah, I'll duck over.
2: Yeah, I'll pop over and buy us a lake house.
1: Cheers, mate.
0: So what I've got is a list. Some of these lakes are real Canadian lake names. Some are fake. Let's get into it. How it's going to work. I'm going to name the lake. First to yell real or fake gets that as their answer. The other person automatically gets the other answer as their answer.
1: Yeah,
0: so there'll
1: be no
0: tying here.
1: Love it, love it,
0: getting quick if you want your answer.
2: Yeah, love like it. That.
0: Pussy Lake.
1: Real.
0: It's real,
2: yeah,
0: Jarch. Pussy Lake
2: too.
0: Is real.
1: Just because, yeah, okay.
0: Okay.
2: That used to be your lake back at uni. Up top.
1: Nice, dude.
0: Not Bacon real. Lake.
2: Real.
0: That was just Lou and it was real. One all.
2: Heaps of pigs around there.
0: Okay. Pancake Lake.
2: Real.
0: It is fake.
2: Damn it.
0: Jarch is up 2-1. Misery Lake.
1: Yeah, real.
0: Yeah, real. 3-1 to Jarch, Lou.
1: Lake Misery.
0: Bad Luck Lake.
2: Real.
0: Jarch got in first and it is fake.
2: Damn it.
0: 4-1 to Jarch right now.
2: You're doing really well here.
0: Big Ass Lake.
2: Real.
0: Lou got in there and it is real.
1: Oh,
2: they named that
1: mate.
2: After me.
0: It's 4-2. Okay.
1: Oh, yeah, no, right. Inverted
2: peach.
1: Lake.
2: How dare you?
0: Okay.
1: No, Pancake Lake would be yours.
0: ugly Lake.
1: Real.
0: It's
2: they
0: fake.
2: They named that one after you.
1: Yeah, that was my lake.
0: Ugly Lake is fake, so Lou gets the point. 4-3
2: yes.
0: To Jarch.
2: We're back.
0: Lake.
1: Real.
2: Real.
0: It's fake. Jarch was in first, so Lou gets the point. It's
2: now
0: 4-all.
2: Now we're tied.
1: All. Oh, real. Lake.
0: It's 4-all. This is very exciting. I don't even know what this is first to.
1: This is so exciting.
0: Okay.
2: Whoa.
0: Another lake.
2: Real.
0: It's real, Lou.
2: I win.
0: Well.
1: No, we keep going.
0: Let's see. And another lake.
2: Fake.
0: Lou got in first, but it is real.
1: Yes.
0: And
2: so
0: another lake.
2: Oh, my God,
0: so
2: babe.
0: It's 5-all.
2: Babe.
0: And guess what? Guess what?
1: What?
0: It's time for the final lake.
1: Oh, my God.
0: It's time for the final lake. It was first to 6 all along. 5-all. Lou versus Jarch. First in gets the answer of their choice. We're going to go with Man Drowned Himself Lake.
1: Real.
0: It's real.
1: Yes!
0: Which gets the win.
2: Where's your lake house? Oh, man drowned himself lake.
1: Well done. I just thought that was so ridiculous.
2: I know.
0: That
1: has to be real.
0: That's a great contest. And there's 2 million more, so we can play again.
1: Yeah, look,
2: I wonder if you can buy one.
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2: There's 2 million of them.
0: They must be worth
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1: You can buy land with a lake on it.
2: Let's invest.
0: True. Lou and Jarch on Triple M.
1: What a stupid question.
0: Huge hour coming up.
2: We've
0: got a business jingle coming up.
2: Still kicking in, mate.
0: Shortly.
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5: At Greeter, an earlier problem with the pedestrian crossing traffic lights opposite the church on the New England Highway near Wyndham Street has been well and truly solved. Heavy Morissette traffic through the Mandalong Road, YE Road roadwork zone, and also pretty busy through Tomago on the Pacific Highway towards the Hexham Bridge. Current cruising time, Chesmond to Head and Greeter, 25 minutes using the Hunter Expressway. 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That's traffic on 102.9 Triple M.
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18: Hey, it's Dan Flake here with your local headlines. A remediation task force has been formed to tackle building and maintenance issues at the Calvary Mater Hospital. The state government say a building condition assessment launched in March has identified long-term structural issues.
19: The maintenance of this hospital is subject to a complex PPP. As a government, we've stepped in to undertake remediation to the cladding and the cleaning. The release of this building condition report is the next step in this process.
18: Health Minister Ryan Park there. More than 75,000 hectares have been scorched statewide as part of hazard reduction burns between April and July, with burns taking place today at Fletcher, Barnsley and Neath. There's also been a round table with key agencies today to discuss summer preparations. Work's set to ramp up at a major battery storage project at Mayfield West. There's been a sod turning ceremony at the Steel River East Initiative at McIntosh Drive today. Construction's earmarked for completion next year. And in sport, local finals footy kicks off tomorrow with South hosting Central in their qualifying final at Townsend Oval.
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21: Hey, I'm Tessa Randella. A third safety incident's being investigated at the country's biggest airport in less than 3 weeks. A Virgin flight had to stop its takeoff when it discovered a Qantas plane on the runway in Sydney last Sunday. Air Service Australia CEO Rob Sharp said the incident didn't meet the threshold for reporting.
22: Two reasons. Firstly, the controllers immediately rescinded the clearance. They recognised that there was a Qantas aircraft 1.3 kilometres away approaching the runway.
21: Trump's considering a tariff exemption for Australia, according to the PM. Anthony Albanese, what he called a productive, constructive and substantial call with the US president. The Trump administration announced 12.5% levies on Aussie imports in July. Briefly, new data from the Bureau of Statistics shows the number of overall home loans is down 5.4% in the last 3 months. And the host of Young Talent Time, Johnny Young, has passed away at the age of 79. His family says details for a memorial will be announced soon.
23: Research shows that regularly eating ultra-processed foods can increase your risk of developing type 2 diabetes by 53%. Search Diabetes Australia for more about the nation's fastest-growing chronic condition.
21: Daly Cherry Evans is calling time on his NRL career. He'll finish up with the Roosters at the end of the season to join Super League club Hull FC in 2027. Bo Ryan says he doesn't get why NRL clubs are letting him go.
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24: Manly would like him, like Cherry Evans.
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18: Clear skies, dropping to 5 on the coast tonight on just 1 degree in the valley. A shower or two expected tomorrow, remaining wet on Sunday and Monday at this stage. 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

0: I'm condoning this behavior.
1: We know. Me and my brothers used to try and recreate murder scenes.
2: What do you mean?
1: If mum would go to work and leave us home at home
0: get
1: alone,
0: some jam out.
1: We'd get tomato sauce and we'd put on white shirts, pour it all over us, and we'd like, she's coming, and we'd all.
0: Oh my God. You're an odd kid, aren't you? Giving her a heart attack when she gets home from work.
2: Why does that explain so much about you?
0: And it does, doesn't it?
2: What?
0: Okay, I'll give you a couple more. Yeah. I was swimming in a hot tub pretending to be a shark, and I bit a random man's ear. Lunch. Tried to swallow a hard-boiled egg whole on Thanksgiving and had to be given the Heimlich manoeuvre.
1: Mate, like, what's doing? What's doing?
0: So I'm adopted. My parents are white. Whenever we're at the stores and I couldn't get something, I'd yell, "They stole me from India."
2: Oh my God.
0: What?
2: That is evil.
1: You forget how smart kids are.
0: I know. This is the last one I'll do. I tied my toy car to the side mirror of my dad's work truck so I could ride with him in the morning. He left before I could get in, but he made it almost 5 minutes away before he saw swinging along the road his toy car, my toy car. You know, those like yellow
1: ride along things.
0: Yeah, so imagine if the sun had been in it. Whee!
2: Oh my God.
0: Like, we used to tie tree trunks to mum's car. So she'd drive along and she'd just have this massive tree trunk.
2: Jesus Christ. Oh, that's good. Is this just you two? I feel like that whole list just was just you two.
1: Yeah, we just put our brains together.
2: Mm. Yeah, great.
0: Don't condone that behaviour.
1: That's naughty.
2: Let's play Convergence next. Put these two messed up brains
1: back together.
2: Back together on Lou and Judge Triple M.
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6: Guys, we're building up for an early start southbound at the moment through Boolaroo and Cockle Creek on TC Frith Avenue towards the roundabout at Spears Point. Steady traffic outbound through Adamstown and Merriweather, City Road and Glebe Road. Also, the usual busy traffic through Tomago past the Smelter on the Pacific Highway and Tomago Road. Current cruising time, Beresfield to Morisset along the M1, 26 minutes. 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
7: Newcastle's average unleaded price today is around $1.96 a litre, while some servos are selling it as low as $1.89. 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
2: Bow.
3: That is correct. Now we've got Glendon on the line. Glendon, how are you, mate?
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3: 0422 809 700. That's the number.
2: Yeah.
3: So get buzzing.
2: Okay.
3: A little bit of foreshadowing there.
2: Glendon, are you ready to hear your business jingle?
4: Mate, I've been waiting for ages.
2: Good.
0: Okay.
3: All right.
0: Let's.
2: Waiting for about.
0: It hasn't been that.
2: Minutes.
0: It hasn't been that long. Okay.
3: All right.
0: Let's get into it.
3: All right.
0: 1, 2, 3, 4.
1: Make it
2: and move it.
3: Give Glendon a call and he'll come around and do it.
1: Make it and move it.
3: Furniture, play equipment, hell, he'll get you barbecue.
1: Make it and move it.
3: Glendon will do it if you don't know what you're doing.
1: 0422 809 700.
3: That's the number, so get on the phone and buzz him.
1: 0422 809 700.
3: Call Glendon. He'll assemble anything.
0: Yeah!
4: Oh, my, that sounds great.
2: I love that.
3: Are you happy with that, mate?
4: Mate, that's genius.
2: That is yours to do what you please with. Put it on your social, send it to your friends, or throw it away.
3: Yeah, it's
2: whatever
3: up to you.
2: You want.
3: But, mate, I can tell when a bingle has gone okay because we'll be humming it afterwards. And like just around, and there's been
2: 0422 809 700. So good.
3: Make it and move it. Mate, we hope you're happy with it.
2: Enjoy, Glendon.
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7: Morisset Work Zone traffic's pretty anabolic. Long Bandalong Road, Dora Street, YE Road and Freeman's Drive at the roundabout. We're also seeing loads of traffic through Tomago and Hexham, Tomago Road and the Pacific Highway. Out to Taro and Beresfield for Maitland Road as well, and Wheatley's Drive towards John Renshaw Drive. Current cruising time, Mayfield West to Williamtown along Nelson Bay Road, 18 minutes. Census night was Tuesday, the 11th of August. There's still time to complete. In the census, every answer matters, authorised by the Australian Bureau of Statistics, Canberra. That's traffic on 102.9 Triple M.
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0: Triple M's Lou and Josh. Well, we're very close to the weekend now.
1: Oh. We can go to Walker. Woo, woo, woo.
2: Correct.
1: Smell that fresh farm air.
2: Oh, now we're cooking.
1: Home cooked eggs come straight from the chicken coops.
2: You looked so confused while saying that sentence.
1: I know. I'll be feeding the little Shetland ponies apples. I'll put my palms out flat.
2: Shetland. That was Shetland, ladies and gentlemen.
1: What did I say?
2: Your accent makes it sound like something. Like it's bad land.
1: No, it's not. Oh, I see. Not DMs, but there is a debate going around at the moment.
2: Mm. A lot of people involved? Is it a mass debate?
1: I'd probably not do that at 3 p.m.
2: Yeah,
1: good, yeah, 3 p.m. hour.
2: Okay, just wondering.
1: Would you rather be bald or have a small penis?
2: Can I take both?
1: If you want, I wouldn't. I suggest not to.
2: Hey, I'm already halfway there and I got a full head of hair.
1: So what would it be?
2: So you guess. Bald.
1: There are some pretty good looking bald blokes.
2: Yeah, but I wouldn't be one.
1: No, you wouldn't. Tom Hardy.
2: Tom Hardy's not bald.
1: Well, he has been bald, though.
2: It's like Jason Statham.
1: Sorry, that's what I'm thinking. Jason Statham.
2: Like The Rock. No, there's good-looking bald dudes, absolutely. I
1: think they would have big.
2: They'd probably have weapons, too. I need hair, but I'd probably be bald. What about you, LP?
0: Depends how small.
2: How small are we talking?
0: Like, if it's
1: tiny,
0: like micro levels, I'd rather be bald. But if it's just a little bit below average, I'm already there.
1: And you've got long hair.
0: And I've got hair. So
1: I'd go, the research is saying more men would rather have a small penis, but that can't be true.
2: Fair dinkum.
1: No way. I'd rather be bald. I don't have either. I mean, I have hair.
0: An insult to bald guys, I think. So many people would rather have, like.
2: Yeah. Anyway.
0: Yeah.
1: Well, we'll see you on Monday.
2: That was good. I liked that.
1: Thank you.
2: Made us think. Well, made us think.
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5: The usual slow spots around Newcastle this afternoon, including out through Cameron Park on Newcastle Link Road to the Midway Road roundabout, making for the M1. Southbound on Boolaroo and Cockle Creeks, TC Frith Avenue towards Spears Point, the Glendale Crossroads, Main Road at Lake Road, and Tomago, the Pacific Highway southbound to the Hexham Bridge. Tomago Road itself has backed off a little. Current travel time, Beresfield to Morisset, 25 minutes along the M1. 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
29: Hey there, I'm Tessa Randello. Investigations continue into a third incident at the country's biggest airport in less than 3 weeks. A Virgin flight aborted takeoff in Sydney because a Qantas plane was on the tarmac. It happened on Sunday. Air Service Australia CEO Rob Sharp said it didn't meet requirements for reporting, but the PM says all incidents should be shared. Australia could get an exemption from the latest round of US tariffs. The PM says Trump is giving it consideration after having a phone call with the US president. The new levies were announced in July of 12.5%, the Trump administration claiming it failed to remove forced labour from supply chains. Young Talent Time host Johnny Young has passed away following a brief battle with pancreatic cancer. He was the creator and producer of the popular TV show, which ran until 1988. His family says details of a memorial service announced soon. And Australia's taken an hour to claim its first wicket on day two of the first test against Bangladesh.
30: Every load of laundry is a fresh start. 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
29: The Roosters have one hand on the minor premiership after a 12-6 win over the Panthers at Combank Stadium. Daly Cherry-Evans scored both tries for the Tricolours. DCE confirming this morning he's signed a one-year deal with the Super League club Hull FC starting next year. Tonight, a must-win game for Manly up against the Dolphins. The Sea Eagles now sitting 4 points behind the Cowboys, who are in eighth place on the ladder. Then the ninth-place Dogs take on the Rabbitohs, who are sitting in seventh.
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32: Clear skies, dropping to 5 on the coast tonight on just 1 degree in the valley. A shower or 2 expected tomorrow, remaining wet on Sunday and Monday at this stage. 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
32: Hello, everybody. Welcome to a Footy Friday on Triple M, talking about the world's greatest game, the National Rugby League, with me old mate Aaron Woodsy Woods. How are you, Woodsy?
5: Going good, Maroon. Just seeing the crickets live on the TV right now, Channel 7. We've just taken a wicket, Mitch.
6: Summer's come early.
5: Beautiful. Finally, boys, finally.
32: Luke Keary, welcome.
6: Welcome.
32: What's happened in the cricket?
6: It's great to be back together, actually.
32: We've missed the crew.
6: Woodsy had the break last week. You were over in New Zealand.
32: Yeah.
5: You had the break the week before, working for our competitor. That's okay.
6: We're getting our pants pulled down by Bangladesh at the moment.
32: Okay.
6: Humbling.
32: So what is the score?
5: 5 for 306, a lead of 100 and something, 110.
6: Bangladesh lead by 100, first innings.
32: We can cross over to Merv and Hads sometime this
5: Beautiful.
32: Hour.
5: I think just after 4:40, I think we're going to speak to them, won't we?
32: Get a little bit of update about how things are going in Darwin. Rugby league, there's plenty on. There's 4 weeks of club games to go before we get to the finals.
5: Can I tell you, Kez, this is the second time today I've seen Anthony Maroon.
32: Yeah.
6: Where'd you see him?
5: I got to wash his car this morning. Yeah. I've never seen a bloke like have an anxiety heart attack.
32: Bloody Camaro, not a Mustang.
5: I had the Mustang. I was all over it.
32: Yeah.
5: I
32: don't want him near my car, not even for a joke. You know what I mean? He's having a joke.
6: Yeah, I wouldn't have him near.
32: He's too close. But those guys at the car wash, weren't they great?
5: Oh, mate, one world. They were fantastic, brother.
32: Look, we'll do plenty of rugby league today. We're going to have a Roosters quiz. Luke Keary's going to take on a massive Roosters fan in a Roosters quiz. We're going to cross to Darwin, find out more about the cricket. But up next, what about that game last night? Two heavyweights, Panthers and Roosters. The guys will talk about that next. It's a Footy Friday at Triple M.

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2: Pretty willing through Cessnock this afternoon. Maitland Road from Old Maitland Road to Vincent Street and Wallumbay Road past Mount View Road. Watch for a crash reported in Edgeworth along Minmay Road and heavy traffic continuing through Tomago on the Pacific Highway towards the Hexham Bridge. Current travel time, Broadmeadow to Belmont, 24 minutes along the Pacific Highway. Census night was Tuesday, the 11th of August. There's still time to complete. In the census, every answer matters, authorised by the Australian Bureau of Statistics, Canberra. 102.9 Triple M.
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0: Triple M's Rush Hour. It's a Footy Friday. Woodsy, Luke Keary and Maroon. And look, the big news in the NRL is that Billy Slater won't coach Origin for Queensland anymore. He is done and dusted. Well, we'll find out more about that. Details are pretty fresh at the moment. Cameron George from the Warriors will talk to us next hour as well. Right now,
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0: Okay, today is day two, Aussies versus Bangladesh test in Darwin. So who better to cross to? Hads and Merv Hughes live from TIO Stadium. G'day, legends.
4: G'day, boys. How are you?
5: Afternoon.
0: Fantastic, fantastic.
3: Boys, what is happening up there? How have Bangladesh got a massive lead? Are we just disrespecting their batting lineup, lads?
4: Well, I don't think we're disrespecting their batting lineup. Our bowlers bowled a little bit short initially with the first new ball. Second new ball, they've picked up 3 wickets. They've just got a right length and they've got some catches in the slips. But I think it's been a surprise to all. The Bangladesh blokes, I thought they'd be a little bit intimidated and maybe a little bit fragile on the wickets that bounce a little bit with the extra pace of the Australian bowlers. But they've coped very well indeed.
6: What's doing with the wicket, Merv? Is it improving? Are we a chance of getting back in this if we can roll them this afternoon?
4: Well, we're going to have to roll them this afternoon. You don't need Bangladesh declaring against you, do you? So another 4 wickets away. We're bowling a little bit better now, so hopefully that can happen. But, mate, still a long way behind in this game, so the batsmen are going to have to stand up. And we know the problems that our batting lineup has had, especially probably Green, Weatherald, and Marnus, so they've got to stand up and make some runs.
6: Just on Marnus, obviously it's the start of a long summer, Mer, but is the pressure really heating up on him?
4: Oh, there's no doubt there's pressure on those three I just mentioned. There's obviously no more cricket now until the boys go to South Africa, so if they fail in the second innings, it's going to create a real headache for the selectors.
3: Pads, I've been watching the openers. Obviously, Heddy's just a freak. We see what he can do, you know, a yearly basis. He's one of our best batters, if not the best. Then we look at someone like Weatherwood. Was it an opportunity to try to get Renshaw in there and give him just that little bit of a crack leading into a big Ashes in a year and a bit?
5: Yeah, it's an interesting one. I think if you have a look at what Jake Weatherwood's done over time, he probably deserves first crack. But the one thing I'd like to see from Jake Weatherwood, there's been a lot of talk about his technique and whether it can stand up at this level, but your time for technique is done. We've had 6 months since test matches. I want him to go out there and try to put his presence on the game. We need someone to stand up and take the game onto this Bangladesh bowling attack. And I think if you do that, we'll win this test match. Don't worry about that. But what I want to see from Jake Weatherill, I want him to see his presence on the game and don't let dictate the Bangladesh bowlers dictate what's happening.
3: Well, that's what I say to you, Hads. Do you want him to go in and be like go in with that mindset of just go in and attack? Or because at the moment, it feels like the three that you mentioned, Merv, was they're just playing to sort of, they don't feel like they're playing their natural game at the moment. They look uncomfortable out there on the wicket.
4: They do. They just look like they're trying to survive. And as Had said, they've got to show a little bit more intent. If they go out with the intent to score rather than to survive, that'd be a better frame of mind. And it's a little bit more positive. But credit to the Bangladesh bowlers. They got the ball in the right place often enough to put pressure on our guys. And we succumbed to that. Granted, some of our blokes didn't play great shots, but full credit to the Bangladeshians.
6: Hads, I've got to ask you, mate. It's Footy Fridays here at Triple M. I've got to ask about your Canberra Raiders.
3: Oh, what
6: is he doing, mate?
5: Luke, I've got a bad line. I can't hear you. Mate, no, I'm following the Roosters for the rest of the year. I watched that game last night.
3: Hads.
6: Yes,
3: mate,
6: your boys
3: can't
6: do that.
5: No, it's been a tough watch this year, especially after what happened last year. But, mate, I'll stay rock solid. It's always next year. But, we could sit and talk about Woodsy's Tigers. But, I can understand why you're going at me about the Raiders.
3: Unlike you, Hads, I've got 5 clubs I can pick from,
0: yeah,
3: bro.
0: That's right.
3: Hey, question. This is a big one. We know you blokes love a beer after play. Who got the 3-2-1 last night and where are we heading tonight?
5: Straight to Shenanigans, I think.
4: Straight across the road. Shenanigans is about 3 blocks away, and the Darwin Hotel is straight across the road. So I don't reckon waste time walking to Shenanigans. So straight across the road
5: to
4: the Darwin.
5: I tell you what, Woodsy, all that sounds great. I had best intentions last night. I walked into the hotel going straight upstairs at an early flight. Then you had Brad McNamara, Mark Waugh, everyone at the hotel bar.
3: Yep.
5: I didn't make it upstairs for 4 hours later.
2: Oh, beautiful.
6: Well done.
0: Good on your boy.
5: Yes.
0: We'll talk to you again over the next few days. Hads and Merv Hughes live from TIO Stadium. Thanks, fellas. Enjoy the weekend.
5: Always.
3: Cheers, guys. On your boys.
0: Yeah, you can catch the Seven Cricket ball-by-ball commentary on 7 and 7 Plus or on Listener for when you're on the go. 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
9: Maitland, Les Darcy Drive, some busy outbound flow towards the Cessnock Road roundabout. Edgeworth, Minmay Road at Oakville Road at the lights near the school. There's been a crash reported too, and one in Maryland. Maryland Drive at Cullen Avenue. Busy traffic continuing on Beresfield's Weekly's Drive towards John Renshaw Drive. 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

0: Triple M Rush Hour, a footy Friday means we talk NRL here at Triple M REM. Shiny, happy people, you Manly fans and Dolphin fans, that game is live on Triple M in 1 hour and 10 minutes. Games across the weekend, this one will have no bearing on, well, not for the Raiders, but maybe for the Sharks in terms of the top four.
1: Huge bearing.
2: Massive.
0: For the Raiders.
1: Massive. No, for the Sharks.
0: Oh, yes.
1: Must win.
0: If the Sharks lose and Dolphins win.
2: Top four, yeah.
0: Yeah. Well, so from that point of view, yeah, from the Sharks' point of view.
1: A lot changed because for me, the Sharks, they were in the hunt for the top two. They had winnable games for the back end of the year. They lose that one last week against St. George. They need to win this. The Dolphins.
2: Boys,
1: if the Dolphins win tonight, they're kind of in the box seat if the Sharks lose. So hugely important game for this Cronulla side without Adam Fanua Blake, Jesse Ramien gone for the year.
2: He is gone for the year, isn't he? Yeah.
1: He's had the surgery yesterday.
2: They need to win this. You need to be in the top four to win this competition. Yeah. It's been proven. They have to win. It's at home. Old boys day. They got to get around it.
0: Yeah. You know, the thing is, okay, let's say they lose and the Dolphins win. The Dolphins go into the top four. Whatever way I cut it now with the Dolphins, I can't help but think that the Sharks beat them 66-0. So I just feel like...
2: It feels so weird, isn't it? Even Manly pumped the Dolphins as well.
1: Tonight's important. Tonight is very important for the Dolphins psychologically, like it was for the Roosters last night, just to put away those demons.
0: Cowboys just got to keep winning. It's a simple
2: equation. And the Cowboys do have the, like, no disrespect to the side, they've got the
1: rails
2: softest
1: run.
2: Draw.
1: I
2: don't know if you want that draw. You want a couple of hard sides, but
1: they want that draw.
2: They need that draw to make the eight.
0: Well, they've got the Cowboys obviously have Parramatta on the weekend. This is a Sydney game, but it feels like one the Cowboys could drop.
1: Oh, mate, they could drop at any point. They can beat anyone, and they can lose by 50 anyway.
2: You look at Cowboys, right, Maroon? They got Parramatta, they got the bye, then West Tigers. Like, that's 6 points that they need to get, but they've got to get this one first.
0: Mm. Yeah. Broncos, Warriors, again, one of those games where the Warriors just don't want to stumble over.
1: This is a danger game for the Warriors because the amount of emotion and energy that went into last week there at home, they've had to travel now to Brisbane. On the back up against a Brisbane side who, let's be honest, they're not great, but they're going to throw some stuff.
2: Well, they're up 24-0 last week.
1: I know, playing for Payne Haas now, the end of his career. Adam obviously not playing. But
2: Is Adam done for the season, boys?
1: Did a calf.
0: I believe
1: did
0: he's, calf. Yeah. yeah.
1: No, did Man. A calf, grade one. He's a chance.
0: Is he a chance?
1: He's a chance, grade okay. one calf.
2: Roll him out say. Even if he is busted. Just get him out there.
1: But danger game for the Warriors. They need a win to stay in touch. They're in the fight now for the two.
0: So then this one, again, important that the Knights don't take it too lightly. Knights have had such a great year on the back of winning the Wooden Spoon last year. And I feel like that Knights back five, when they just make me want to watch football. Mm.
1: They could put a cricket score here on the Titans. 2 o'clock game. They absolutely love it.
2: They love the
1: Arvo,
2: don't they?
1: Like in the dry.
2: Can we get a big congratulations to Justin Holbrook and what he's done at that club?
0: Coach of the year.
2: Like a lot of people had them tipped to be spoons, wooden spoons, especially after last season, getting the spoon. And to see what they've done, they've had a lot of injuries this year too, boys.
1: Decimated.
2: They've been decimated at times. And then I was sort of they're on that cliff where they're falling. They've just kept powering through,
1: I think,
2: mate.
1: We spoke about on this show a month ago. We said they're going to go through a tough period here, which they have, but
2: they've held
1: their gloves up.
2: Caelan Ponga,
1: all of those games.
2: Wow. Wish he played for Australia at the end of the year. Mm.
0: Guys, now we've just got some information off Channel 7 Charlie, which I believe relates to
2: Billy Slater?
0: Adam Reynolds.
2: Oh.
0: He's going to try and play last game of season. I spoke to him yesterday. This is Channel 7 Charlie.
2: On your chick.
0: As they say, it's Channel 7 Charlie gets in where water can't.
2: Oh, yes.
0: Final game, Tigers-Dragons. I feel like the Dragons might win this, but they're still going to get the spoon.
1: This is the game I'm looking forward to.
2: This is the game of the round.
1: I'm looking forward to this game. I'm enjoying watching the Dragons. I'm enjoying watching the young guys play. I really love liking King Tonga over the last fortnight. I thought he's been through a lot of adversity. He's still so young. There's something there.
2: Isn't it great what Dean Young's done? It's disappointing for blokes like Damien Cook, Luciano Leilua that aren't playing. But he's giving the opportunity for the blokes that's going to be there next year. And he wants to win. And you're seeing what the players go and delivering. And they're actually playing for him.
1: Do you reckon the Tigers have put this all behind them?
2: No, they need to, mate.
1: Had the rest.
0: They've lost their last seven.
2: I've looked at the Tigers' draw, boys. They've got Roosters, they've got Cowboys and Panthers after this game.
0: Yeah.
1: And the Panthers won't be resting, will they?
2: Not now. So this is a game they need to win.
0: Yeah.
1: Okay.
0: Just quickly on the Dragons here, guys, those two young back rowers and the Couchmans and the players.
1: Yep,
2: love
0: they're
2: them.
0: Signing. They're going to be a lot better next year. Triple M Rush Hour, Woodsy, Luke Keary and Maroon. We're back with more right after this.
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5: 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All clear on Minmay Road at Oakville Road near the school and Maryland Drive at Callum Avenue. Busy traffic outbound on the Glendale Crossroads, Main Road at Lake Road, Cameron Park, Newcastle Link Road to the Minmay Road roundabout, and things have cleared out somewhat through Hexham over the river towards Maitland Road. Current cruising time by Warra Heights to Vasey along Tocal and Gresford Road, 17 minutes. 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
18: Mr. Mayor, we're seeing some incredible footage.
19: Yes, I've seen it too. Aliens have landed in the car park of Harvey Norman and made their way into the flooring department.
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19: I know it's a lot to take in, but it's true. Harvey Norman does have a flooring department.
18: But, Mr. Mayor, what about the little green men?
19: Well, I didn't know aliens needed carpets, timber, hybrid or vinyl flooring, but it seems they've come to the right place.
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21: Hey, I'm Desiree Andello. Investigations after a third incident at the country's biggest airport in Sydney in less than 3 weeks. A Virgin flight had to abort takeoff on Sunday because there was a Qantas plane on the runway.
22: We fully appreciate the seriousness of incidents, but there are well-honed paths in aviation when incidents do arise. Aviation is a safety-first industry.
21: Air Services Australia CEO Rob Sharp there. Australia could get out of 12.5% US tariffs, which were announced in July. The PM talked with Donald Trump in what Anthony Albanese is calling a productive, constructive and substantial conversation. The current GST deal is being called a costly mistake by the Productivity Commission, an interim review saying the national system makes it less fair. It delivered billions in funding for WA. Briefly, more charges have been laid against former construction union boss John Setka and former Young Talent Time host Johnny Young has passed away following a brief battle with pancreatic cancer.
23: Did you know that diabetes is Australia's fastest growing chronic condition? Over 300 Australians are diagnosed with the condition every day. Search Diabetes Australia to find out more.
21: Billy Slater is stepping down as Queensland State of Origin coach. He will not return for the 2026 season. Slater says the decision was not made lightly. And Daily Cherry Evans says the time is right for him to move on from NRL.
24: No one can really ever know when someone else's right time is. It comes from deep within. So, yeah, the conversations I've had with myself and the people that I love and trust.
21: He's moving to the Super League to play for Hull FC.
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25: Clear skies, dropping to 5 on the coast tonight on just 1 degree in the valley. A shower or 2 expected tomorrow, remaining wet on Sunday and Monday at this stage. 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
0: G'day everybody, welcome to Hour 2. It's a Footy Friday here at Triple M, getting ready for a weekend's rugby league, some big games, and the first one we have for you today is 6 o'clock, which is of course Manly and the Redcliffe Dolphins at Four Pines Park. But you blokes, Luke Keary and Woodsy, you got your eyes, well, one eye on this cricket on Channel 7.
1: Yeah, the Bangladesh, they have us on the absolute ropes, Woodsy. They lead. What's their lead at the moment? It's about 133. They lead 6 for 331. They are absolutely putting us to the sword. Well, have they ever beaten us in Australia?
2: Not in a test match, no. But they're playing, they're dead set playing a test match the way you should be. We went out there trying to win it like a T20. Mm. There's no patience anymore.
0: Yeah.
1: Mm. Early start for the summer of cricket.
2: It's great to see you. Oh, man, I was loving it. Just a little bit later. So when I go home a little bit, like in the afternoon, I don't have to sit there and talk to the kids. I can just watch test match cricket.
1: What about Matthew Hayden's new lid?
2: How good is he? He looks like an Indian. He looks like he's been in the Bollywood movie.
1: He's got the aviators on.
2: Is that Will?
0: I didn't even know that was him.
2: Is that Matty Will? Is that Will Pekowski next to him as well? The young fellow.
1: Oh, he's too. Yeah.
2: He had as many head knocks as you,
1: Matty.
3: So, guys, can I ask you, in relation, somebody who's very passive about cricket,
2: yes,
3: can Australia still win this game?
2: Yes, they can.
1: Yeah,
3: right.
1: Yeah, yeah.
2: They can, but it's going to take a long, long air. It's day two, Maroon. There's 3 days to go. We need to still get more than 133 runs just to make Bangladesh bat again.
3: Okay, we'll keep you posted. And, of course, it's live and free on 7. Some NRL news, plenty around, and we'll talk about that next. It's a Triple M Rush Hour, and it's a Footy Friday.

0: I think that was just
1: that was just toss.
0: No, I don't think that was true at all.
2: Okay, this is the Triple M Rush Hour. You blokes just loving the cricket at the moment. They want to get to the ad break so they can watch a little bit more cricket. We're going to be joined by a mate of ours, the Waz, the Warriors boss, Cameron George. 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
5: Adamstown, Glebe Road near Gosford Road. Watch for an accident. That's just along from Brunker Road. Seeing a fair bit of city-bound traffic through Hanel Street, Wickham right now and out through Cameron Park, Newcastle Link Road to the Binmo Road roundabout if you're making for the M1. Still carrying plenty of traffic too. Current cruising time, Belmont to Lake Munmorah, 21 minutes along the Pacific Highway. 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

0: Triple M's Rush Hour Footy Friday means we talk about the greatest game of all, the NRL, with Aaron Woods, Luke Keary and Maroon. And, of course, we've got that Dolphins-Manly game coming up for you live on Triple M and Listener. Now, guys, I wanted to get your thoughts on this because I do not know a lot about the Super League, but I do watch the Super League on KO.
1: Did you watch me last year?
0: I always did, because it was you. You were like just a cut above.
2: Your combination Tevita Pengai Jr. Was enormous.
1: It was one of the great back row half combinations I've ever had.
0: Let's
1: there with Boyd Cordner.
0: Because you have played in the Super League, I want to just, obviously the NRL, where I'm going with this is the NRL has made a formal investment offer to the Super League. Some reports suggest that Super League could receive a huge investment of about $60 million over 5 years. I don't think that's a very huge investment, but I wonder why, like in the last week alone, we've spoken about taking the game to Japan.
1: Yep.
0: Now the NRL is wanting to buy into the Super League. Can I ask you, first of all, can you give me, Luke, a blatant bare bones answer? Where is the Super League at?
1: There's no bare bone answer, but it is in a really bad place. I think their TV deal pre-COVID was £40 million. It got cut to $20 million.
2: Do we know what their salary cap is?
1: Imagine today our TV, like we just $5.3 billion. Imagine if the last one we did, we had to half it.
0: Yeah.
1: Can you imagine?
0: Yeah.
1: The outrage, the uproar, the game would be going backwards. That's basically what's happening there. The NRL, we've signed five or six of their best players, like Morgan Knowles, Matty Lee's going to PNG, McDonald, they're coming over to Perth next year.
0: Yep.
1: The boys over there, they're just trying to get to the NRL
0: right now.
1: There are some clubs over there run really well. Wigan Warriors, St. Helens was, the Leeds, we've got Brad Arthur. So there's some really professional clubs. And then there's clubs on the other end of the scale, which is it's dead set amateur hour at times there. But I was over there and I was really vocal about the NRL hopefully need to invest to try and help this game out, put a structure in there where it's centrally funded and they've got a board of people that know what they're doing, just making decisions. I can't even explain to you the governance. There's four or five different rugby league, commercial, RFL, England Sport, IMG. Like it's so confusing. The owners.
2: So you get through one hurdle, you got another three to go.
1: There's five hurdles, mate. Yeah. Then there's a board of 12 owners who are all just English guys from their local village, who basically make decisions on things. They have to vote for this, so they voted overnight and said no to the Australian offer, which is fair enough. But I think for the NRL, it makes sense at a certain price because we're trying to grow the game, right? We've got a structure here where we know how to do it properly.
0: Mm.
1: We've got the governance. There's a lot of economies of scale that we can use to improve their game straight off the bat.
2: The NRL put an investment into it. Like, what percentage would they get out of the Super League?
1: They're trying to get up to 50%. They don't want to own the whole Super League.
2: No, yeah.
1: They just want to run it, would you? Because I think they can see how poorly run it is. If they stick their own people in there, they get easy wins, mate.
2: Yep.
1: Easy wins straight away.
2: Okay.
1: The product of the game, the NRL could make it twice as good overnight, literally overnight. And then I feel like they know how important it is for the growth of our international game.
2: Yep.
1: They need that competition to be strong. Otherwise, we're just going to own the Pacific. We'll own Australia and New Zealand, but we will never we'll never have a footprint in Europe or the UK.
2: Do you reckon they'd look at tinkering with the schedule, whether you could allow NRL players, instead of doing an off-season here, or a pre-season, go over there and continue to keep playing?
0: In the old days, it was like
2: that. That's what they used to do, yeah.
1: I think they'd look at it. There's a big concern over there when you start competing with the EPL.
2: Yeah, that's what it is.
1: This is the other issue. They're at the beholden of Sky, which this will be the big one for the NRL. Obviously, the relationship they have with DAZN.
0: Yeah.
1: And it's been spoken about. They've already kind of gone to DAZN and said, would you be interested in this?
2: Okay.
1: I don't know how that comes, but there's no bidders. You're just bidding with Sky.
2: Yeah.
1: And that's what I mean. They halved the broadcast deal.
2: Yeah, because they're going up against themselves.
1: So they're in a tough spot over there. But I don't know about the money or anything, but just to have the NRL involved would be good for everyone.
0: Yeah.
1: Everyone, because they would be able to run the game better and they deserve it. There's some really good players over there. The fans, the atmosphere, Woodsy, you would have experienced it. Unbelievable atmosphere at times.
2: Why doesn't your mate go over there and take control of them?
0: Which one?
2: The old CEO of West Tigers.
0: Oh, Richo.
2: Shane Richardson.
0: Maybe he should. I mean,
1: they honestly need
2: feathers.
1: They need a guy like that. Honestly, they need a leader.
2: Yeah.
1: A leader.
2: And he don't care. He's going to get the product up there to be working.
0: Yeah. Well, we'll tell you what. I'll organise coffee, Little Bay, me and you and Richo, and you can put it to Richo.
2: Yeah, let's do it.
0: And you can get a clip. This is the Triple M Rush Hour. It's a Footy Friday. So let's get the tip next from the boys for tonight's games. Dolphins, Manly, South Dogs on Triple M.
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5: Newcastle's average unleaded price today is around $1.96 a litre, while some servos are selling it as low as $1.89. 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
15: Mr. Mayor, we're seeing some incredible footage.
16: Yes, I've seen it too. Aliens have landed in the car park of Harvey Norman and made their way into the flooring department.
17: Mr. Mayor, some people are saying that's very hard to believe.
16: I know it's a lot to take in, but it's true. Harvey Norman does have a flooring department.
15: But, Mr. Mayor, what about the little green men?
16: Well, I didn't know aliens needed carpets, timber, hybrid or vinyl flooring, but it seems they've come to the right place.
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0: Triple M Rush Hour. Well, we're minutes away now from this big game, the Dolphins and Manly. Now, we're going to see history one way or the other because the Dolphins are going to make the finals.
1: Smell that, boys? Mm.
0: Yeah, no.
1: I smell an upset tonight.
0: What? Oh, please.
1: Manly Seagulls.
0: Really?
2: Really?
1: I think they can do this, boys. Clayton Kwalo back at fullback.
2: Why?
1: I love what he does.
2: Why?
1: Because
2: of Clayton.
1: No. Let me tell you. The Dolphins have played Manly four times.
2: Bogey, yeah.
1: Three of them times, Manly have scored 50 or more points. Twice at Brookvale.
0: Yeah. Wow. Well, remember last time they played was when Fosball all began.
1: It was the rise of Fosball. Could this be the four boys?
0: Yeah.
2: That was a 50 at KO.
1: That was unbelievable.
2: I tell you what, they will not be happy that hill if Manly drop another one at home.
1: Oh, no.
0: It's a minutes away as Triple M rocks the footy.
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6: Morisset's Mandalong Road, inbound from the M1 towards Dora Street, still busy through to the work zone. Watch for a crash reported around Blue Gum Road, Jesmond. Take care on a busy Newcastle Road, and still a little bit busy too around the Cessnock Road roundabout for Les Darcy Drive, Maitland. Current cruising time, Toronto to Morisset Lakeside on Wongee Road, 16 minutes. 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Traffic from 102.9 Triple M.
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5: 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Yes, it's been a good win for the Dolphins today. They've beaten Manly by 22 points to nil. So they move into fourth on the live ladder with the Sharks to play tomorrow and try and take fourth spot back off them. 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
5: Bostock gets it out to Osako, who goes over the sideline. Great defence, Hopewati. Another Mick delivery, well-played moment. Manly and the Dolphins are nil all. 20 minutes gone in this game at Woodsy. It has not reached any great heights. Now Nikarima, numbers off to the left. He might not need them. Nikarima goes on his own, gets over the line. Does he get the ball down? Katoa Nikarima, he finds support, but Sally Cobbo puts it down. Simple knock on to save the situation for Manly.
9: I don't want to say, this is a shocking game.
10: Yeah. This is shocking.
5: John Ferrugia from Greystain says, you three are the worst commentators.
6: Totally agree, Johnny.
5: Over the 30 goes Selwyn to the fullback. A beautiful tackle. Fualalo, he stood in front of Sal Cobbo and brought him down like a big old speed up. Selwyn Cobbo, he gets barreled over the sideline. I think he thinks it's a try.
9: Look, that's a try.
5: It's a try all day, as long as he doesn't lose the ball, and he doesn't. Way goes Osako. He gets support from Bostock, and Bostock's going to go over in the corner. Bostock from end to end to wrap this one up for the Dolphins. Here's the hammer. Floats one out to Osako, and the winger goes over for another one. And that, my friends, will be the ball game. Dolphins 22, Manly 0.
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0: 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But sometimes I still get surprised.
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5: I can't say I'm up with the latest social media. Personally, I prefer the good old-fashioned phone call over Facebook. But that's just an old bloke whinging. Something I do love is putting useful apps on my smartphone, like the Kids Alive Do the Five app. Say you had to pull an unconscious person from the pool. Would you know what to do? The Kids Alive Do the Five app gives you step-by-step instructions on how to resuscitate. 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I'm Laurie Lawrence. Kids Alive Do the Five. Sorry, girls. The eagle that tries to catch two rabbits doesn't catch either of them.
6: You're not an eagle, Papa.
5: 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I'm Laurie Lawrence. Kids Alive, do the five.
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2: Yay! They're my grandkids. Gee, they can make some noise. But you know what? It's a beautiful sound because they're alive and having fun. The sound I hate is silence in the pool. When a child drowns, you hear nothing. 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Supervise, watch your mate, and learn how to resuscitate. I'm Laurie Lawrence. Kids alive, do the five.
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0: They're my grandkids. 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
0: I can't say I'm up with the latest social media. Personally, I prefer the good old-fashioned phone call over Facebook. 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Something I do love is putting useful apps on my smartphone, like the Kids Alive Do The Five app. Say you had to pull an unconscious person from the pool. 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I'm Laurie Lawrence. 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
17: Hey, it's Chris Beery with you. Welcome to The Briefing. Tomorrow's census night, and for the first time ever, it's asking Australians directly about their sexual orientation and gender. Also, for the first time, AI is being used, and it's being used to help sort through the millions of answers we hand over. So, in today's deep dive, we're going behind the form. Who decides what makes the list and what gets let off? How safe are our most private details? And after the whole thing crashed online back in 2016, how sure are we that it won't happen again? And if you plan on bullshitting some of your answers, which some of us have a tendency to do, the census people say they know, but they do have some advice for you. Jenny Telford is the General Manager of the Census and Population Division at the Australian Bureau of Statistics. She's worked there for 3 decades and on every single census since 2006, and she joins me now. Jenny, welcome to The Briefing. I want to start with the basics. Talk me through the importance of marking the census with those who are in the household. Is that because we want to capture a picture of every Australian, regardless of where they are on census night?
18: That's absolutely right. So there's different ways that countries run a census, but for us here in Australia, we run what we call a place of enumeration census. So it counts everybody at a single point in time. It also helps people understand that it's everybody who's in the country. So not just people who live here all the time, but international students who are visiting temporarily, international travellers who are here even just for the night are in scope for the census. So it just makes it really easy to know who's got to fill in the form. We will keep in that data collection mode for a number of weeks now until we get everybody's form in. We think about 85% of people will complete the census online. That's, of course, still a lot of paper forms that have to come back to the ABS. So it takes us quite some time to bring all of that data back in. Once we get all of those forms, those paper forms are scanned, all of that data comes into the ABS and we start working our way through it. It takes us about 10 months, but in June next year, we'll release the results of the 2026 census. When we do that, that is an incredibly rich, comprehensive data set that will be made available to everyone. We know census data informs really important decisions for government and government at all levels. But of course, it's also really critical for a lot of community organisations who are providing services to particular people. They want to know that their services are being established in the right area. They want to check how their services are going over time. But everybody gets access to the same data. The data is published in a way that no individual or individual household can be identified. And that is true whoever we provide the data to. So we will not provide data to another government agency that can identify you. The privacy of everyone's data is protected. So all of the data from the census really helps inform a range of different things across the country, particularly given the range of topics we ask in the census. So you'll be filling in questions in the census that help us understand the cultural diversity of Australia, what we all do for a living, our education, our long-term health conditions. It is an incredible snapshot of comprehensive characteristics that can be combined in incredible ways to provide insights into what life is like in Australia in 2026.
17: Another category that's getting a lot of chatter this year is that sexual orientation is being asked for the first time this year. Can you talk us through why we're seeing that coming through now?
18: Yeah, so you're right. The 2026 census will feature 2 new questions for a new topic of sexual orientation and gender for people aged 16 years and older. It is a critical data gap in Australia. The ABS has published estimates of how many people we think are part of the LGBTQ plus community, but we don't know anything about their characteristics. We don't know where they're living. We don't know what languages they're speaking at home. We don't know too much about their long-term health conditions. So the census will, for the very first time, give us that comprehensive snapshot of the LGBTQ plus population by including these new questions. So we're pretty excited that the 2026 census will finally deliver that critical snapshot.
17: I want to get a little bit more of a peek behind the curtain. You mentioned there that there was a public consultation process and then this question was included. I want to know also what the role potentially of lobbying is in terms of category identification and the types of categories that are included in questions. So I look at the religion section and there are a bunch of different denominations that are marked on there. I also looked at the long-term health question and there are a bunch of conditions that were marked in there. The difference between those two categories, though, is that religion had an option for other, where people could write in their answers, and long-term health did have an option for other, but it was more a ticker box and not a write-in type situation. Can you talk us through how those categories are decided and why something like long-term health doesn't have an option for people to write in conditions, for example, like endometriosis?
18: There's a couple of really great questions in that, Chris. The census has some unique characteristics about it, of course, in that it goes to every household. So we have to ask questions and have response options designed in a way that most people will easily understand and be easily able to respond to the questions. Of course, we also have to consider the length of the census form. So there's 66 questions on the 2026 census. Not every response option to every question can be listed on the form. Otherwise, we would have quite an enormous census form, as you can imagine. So for a question like religion, where there are 10 response options with tick boxes, and then you're right, an other box where people can write in another term, the way we do that is by looking at the results of the last census. We put the most common responses from the last census on the form as those tick boxes, and then we encourage through instructions how to fill in. If you don't see how you want to identify listed on the form, we give you clear instructions about how to put that in the other box. That's a question design technique we apply a lot in the census. Long-term health conditions is a really interesting one. And long-term health conditions appeared for the first time in the 2021 census. Long-term health conditions, there is an enormous variety of them, to be quite honest. And so the ones you see on the form have been carefully selected in consultation with health experts to be the ones that we think are most prevalent and also have the most impact on people's lives.
17: I want to ask, what level of human intervention is there when it comes to sorting through and processing this data? Because I can imagine when you have categories where people are free to type in, they're probably not going to write exactly as would, you know, fit nicely and neatly in an Excel spreadsheet. Who goes through that sorting and filtering? Is that like an automated process? Is there a big team that goes through that? What does that look like?
18: We do have a team who's looking at all of those write-in responses. And the ones that kind of give us the biggest challenge here at the ABS are the questions on occupation and industry. We have very substantial classifications that we code those write-in responses to. Over the last couple of censuses that I've been involved in, we've had a small team of hundreds of people undertaking that work. For 2026, we are for the first time using some AI-enabled models. So some models that really help us take that individual text-based answer and apply it to our classification. We do things as we're going, and we've got really strong quality assurance processes over the top of that. It's an important part of our processing activity.
17: I want to talk a little bit about security assurances. I mean, hearing there that AI is kind of being used for the first time when it comes to this census would get, you know, some people listening a little worried and concerned about that. What are the security assurances and what security guarantees can you make to someone listening right now that their data is safe and is not vulnerable and can't be taken by malicious actors?
18: Cybersecurity, data security, and privacy really have been at the heart of every part of our preparations for the 2026 census. The online form that many millions of Australians are using at the moment to complete the census form has been thoroughly tested and assured by the ABS, by industry experts, by experts across government to make sure it is as safe as it can be. And it's going to perform as well as it can on census night when we expect to see the peak of our responses. I should say, people give us their name and address on the census form, but we do destroy it. So once the processing of the census is complete and we've done our job, we destroy names and addresses. So they are disconnected from the rest of your data very early on in our process and destroyed at the end. So people can be assured that they will not be retained for any longer than the ABS has committed to. So there's all sorts of protections in place around cybersecurity and privacy. The use of AI I mentioned, we have been really careful with how we've introduced that into the 2026 census. The AI models we are using are machine learning based models that don't learn from anything on the internet. They are only models that kind of only learn from how we in the ABS have trained it. Those models only operate within our closed environment while we're processing the census. So it's a very kind of safe and controlled use of AI that we're using for 2026. But again, we've been pretty cautious as we adopt these new technologies because data privacy and security are absolutely fundamental to everything we do at the ABS.
17: A distrust in government is not something that's new in the slightest, but it is something that has been on the rise as of late, especially after the pandemic. There is a growing sense of distrust in government. And there is also chatter that people don't really want to be all that honest when it comes to filling out their census forms. Historically, we know that to be true. With income categories, some people feel like they don't want to share with the government how much they earn. How do you at the ABS account for that level of one, distrust, but also the inevitable dishonesty that's going to come with it?
18: Yeah, so the distrust in government is, of course, something that we kind of are aware of as part of government as well. I think the ABS brand and the census brand in particular is still quite strong in the community. And the best measure of that, of course, is the level of participation we see in the census. So over the last couple of censuses, we've seen over 95% of Australians complete the census form. Some people might need a little bit of an additional reminding and nudging after census night to get there, but that is a world-class participation rate we see in Australia. Trust for us is absolutely a critical component in the success of a census and something that we're very proud of and very committed to maintaining. The dishonesty is a different kind of question. Obviously, people do have a legal obligation to participate in the census, and people are legally obliged to complete the census in an accurate and honest way. But the reality, Chris, is we can't check that. We can't control that. We don't go through 28 million forms question by question and determine whether we think it's accurate. We rely on you, the person filling in the form, to give us that accurate snapshot. And why that is so important, of course, is we all want services around us that meet our needs. And so if we're giving us dishonest information on the census, the people that are going to kind of suffer the consequences of that are ourselves, because we're not going to have the things around us. We're not going to have the schools, the hospital, the aged care facilities, the religious institutions, the care facilities, the health facilities. We all want things that we need. And so that's why we encourage people to complete the census accurately, because at the end of the day, it is for you.
17: That seems to be a message as well coming from campaign groups at the moment. There's a bunch, especially online. There's a very strong campaign at the moment from the Atheist Foundation, and theirs is about marking no religion on your census form. Whereas other faith groups, for example, they're telling you the exact wording to put in when you're writing in other, because they want to be represented properly in the census. What's the official line on campaigns like this? Is the ABS on board with campaigns like this, or are you guys like, well, don't do that?
18: So any campaigns that increase awareness of the census, encourage participation, and encourage it in an accurate way, we are fans of. We do check, and we've got a team of people right now monitoring all of the campaigns that are popping up across social media and media. If we detect somebody running a campaign encouraging people to complete the census in a way that isn't aligned with the guidance and instructions from the ABS, we will reach out and take action with that group. But most groups are out there trying to be helpful, trying to encourage people to fill in the form. My advice to Australians is this is your chance. This is your census form, and you get to fill it in however you want. So don't let anyone tell you how to do it. You fill it in for you.
17: 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Jen, thank you so much for taking the time and chatting to us on The Briefing.
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36: Back in 2024, the Secrets We Keep podcast, Pray Harder, here at Listener, published a shocking investigation into a cult in Geelong.
38: Hardest thing about being in a cult is figuring out you're in a cult.
39: They're brainwashing. That's all I know.
36: The Geelong Revival Centre demanded absolute obedience from its members and controlled them completely.
39: You don't go above him. He is everything. He is the true prophet. He is the law.
36: That podcast sparked fierce advocacy from cult survivors who lobbied the Victorian government to do more towards helping cult members escape from controlling groups. The Victorian government listened, and last month a parliamentary inquiry handed down its report titled Coercion and Harm in High Control Groups. One of the advocates who pushed for that inquiry was Laura McConnell, a survivor of the 2x2's fundamentalist cult and an upcoming speaker at this year's Festival of Dangerous Ideas. She joins me now to share her story and her thoughts on the inquiry's findings. Laura, welcome to The Briefing. To start, could you first tell us about the cult you were raised in?
40: Yeah, so I was raised in a group known as the Truth

0: I leave. I'm not going back because I'm dying here inside this. Yeah, I just realized I can't do it anymore. It took me about 6 months to find anything about the group because they claim to have no name and no earthly leaders. And of course, they don't have any registrations either. So they're not properly registered as a church or an organization. They operate predominantly in cash and through family trusts and family farms. And so I couldn't find much about them. So I thought for 6 months I was going to die. I thought at any moment, the devil is just going to get me and I'm going to hell. And it was just, yeah, I mean, I have CPTSD for a reason because that leaving and, you know, the subsequent decades afterwards have just been so traumatic.
1: Yeah. So talk me through that a little bit because it clearly, you know, you can hear the emotion in your voice and you are still obviously deeply affected. Like you said, you have severe PTSD. So how have you come to be in this position where you're an advocate and that you're fighting for justice for other people who have been raised in these sort of groups?
0: Well, I never set out to be, and I would never have described myself as an advocate until very, very recently. I think because I came from a rural community, a regional community, and I came from a large family, there were people who were always reaching out and touching base with me to learn things and to want to understand things. That's just the kind of family I came from who cared and supported the people around them. And I took some of that ethos with me and just believed it was my role. You know, I mean, I had looked after the children and I had wanted them to be safe for as long as I could remember. I didn't realize this had a name until I met other advocates in recent decades and realized this is advocacy. And I think I also found myself getting quite burnt out from supporting people and just realized there's got to be a better way to do this and started connecting with other advocates from other groups. Jehovah's Witnesses, for instance, early on, I had connected with ex-Plymouth Brethren Christian Church and ex-Jehovah's Witnesses. And we were sort of working loosely together. And as the decades have gone by, that coalition of people has become bigger and we're working closer and closer together, which is wonderful because it leads us to the inquiry.
1: Yeah, well, let's talk about it. So the report from the Victorian Parliamentary Inquiry did make 39 recommendations all up. Its report was called Coercion and Harm in High Control Groups. What did you find to be the most important recommendations to be handed down from that?
0: Yeah, well, those 98 findings as well are powerful. I think there's just been so much silence. You know, this is a groundbreaking report, not just in Victoria, not just in Australia, but around the world, right? That there is 98 findings from all of these survivors, over 600 submissions, and to see our experiences written down and validated and believed is incredibly powerful. We do not often get believed, you know, and not believed in so many ways. Or we are treated like trauma porn, right? Like this salacious kind of thing that it's like, oh, cults, you know, and people want salacious stories out of it. So to have concrete findings and these 39 recommendations that we as advocates can really now start working towards change is powerful. Was there one particular one? I mean, the very first one is about centering survivors in advocacy and bringing us together to make sure our voices are heard is in itself powerful. But of course, the centering of accepting that the harm for women and girls is much greater than people realize is also heartening to me because in my work, it is one of the hardest things I struggle with is supporting many, many women and girls and LGBTQIA plus people out of these kind of communities. The harm and the arranged marriages and the coercion and the experiences for women and girls just cannot be underestimated.
1: So you mentioned there that the acknowledgement and the recognition and the belief is one of the biggest things to come out of this report. What does it mean in practice for someone who is coming out of one of these high control groups?
0: Well, right now there are no tailored support services. There are just advocates from the various different communities who have informally put together our own support networks, our own checklists of things to support people. We are unpaid. We are unsupported. It is hard work for us. All of us have our own jobs and our own careers and our own lives to manage at the same time. Frontline services, and this is not to say they don't try very, very hard, are not properly educated and trained to support people leaving coercive high control communities. No fault of their own. There is not funding to do so. There is not training to do so. So we, at the very coalface, need survivors to be supported to leave these communities. Things like housing. You know, we have a housing crisis in Australia. We all know that. Now overlay somebody who has never had a rental history, who has often not got papers, who, you know, all these communities vary, but like there are different ways people come out and don't have access to housing, to safe, secure places to work. For instance, many of these groups, their employment is wrapped up in the group they come from. So it just frontline services and support for us as advocates, right? We hear some of the most traumatic things every day and then have to go about and raise families and look after children, you know, and run our own lives. So that at itself is groundbreaking that that's recommended. The other thing is education, you know, teachers, nurses, doctors, all the people that we do often come into contact with at the front line, learning about how to identify and how to support us and give us vocabulary. And then, of course, there is the opportunity for the criminalisation of coercive group control, which, you know, is going to be a couple of years in the making of crafting a legislation that captures that adequately. And this is a big, long journey ahead of us to bring not just the support services, but the laws into fruition.
1: And what's next for you in this fight?
0: Well, I'm at Festival of Dangerous Ideas on the 22nd of August with Anke Richter and Sarah Steele. So we'll be talking a little there about cults in the Australian-New Zealand region. And then I'll be working really hard with this survivor group known as SOCIC, who are survivors of group coercive control here in Australia and Victoria, to take the recommendations and the findings from that report into reality and into outcomes over the next couple of years. And I'll continue supporting survivors of not just the 2x2s, but other high control groups in Australia.
1: Well, we'd love to be kept across your ongoing fight for recognition, having those recommendations implemented in a wide variety of areas. So please do keep us across what you're up to at The Briefing. Laura McConnell, thanks for joining us.
0: Thanks for having me.
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23: Okay, are you recording?
24: Welcome along to episode 270 of the Howie Games, the player profile of NBA star Josh Giddey. Josh, he's that big. He has his own shoe. Yep. Check out the Puma All-Pro Nitro 2 Giddey. The Puma All-Pro Nitro 2 Giddey. It is a magnificent shoe. Get them on your feet. Now, before we roll, after 10 years of the podcast, next Monday, we are launching a whole new podcast concept in the Howie Games feed with a whole new voice, a big-time superstar voice. It is called The Big Five. First episode drops Monday when all will be revealed. The Big Five. Don't be missing that gear. Josh Giddey, you've gone with a buzzer beater from halfway, but are you ready for the Howie Games player profile questions?
25: Very ready.
24: Full episode out next week. People are going to love it. What are your nicknames?
25: Giddey and JG.
24: JG. What's your favourite food?
25: Italian.
24: Italian. Can you cook?
25: No.
24: Right. People are coming round your house and you have to cook to impress them. What are you going to make?
25: Toast or cereal?
24: Toast or cereal. After my own heart. On the toast, are you putting crunchy or smooth peanut butter?
25: No peanut butter.
24: No peanut butter. Uh-uh. What are you going with?
25: Lots of butter, a little bit of Vegemite.
24: Okay, Vegemite it is. First ever job that Josh had?
25: I had two. I was working at school holiday basketball camps with my dad, and I was mowing lawns with my best friend.
24: Okay. So the pay packet's gone in the right direction. What was your first car?
25: Oh, my first car that I bought myself was a BMW.
24: BMW. Yep. We talk about cars in the main episode. What are you currently watching?
25: Well, Entourage for probably Entourage. The 10th time. I keep watching that show.
24: Who's your favourite character?
25: Oh, well, Jeremy Piven as Ari Gold is probably my number one.
24: He's been on this show and he blew my mind.
25: Yeah, he's the man. He's a Chicago guy, so I got to know him very well.
24: And, oh, so you know him?
25: I know him well. And Vince Chase obviously isn't probably my other favourite.
24: Have you met Jordan in your time with Chicago or not?
25: No, I haven't.
24: Okay.
25: No.
24: Jordan or LeBron?
25: Jordan.
24: Jordan. Okay, that was a very quick answer.
25: Yeah.
24: Favourite movie?
25: The Wolf of Wall Street.
24: Wolf of Wall Street, Leo.
25: Yeah.
24: And a good Aussie girl, Margaret Robbie. Great film. We talk about fashion in the main episode. If you had one designer you are buying from, who is it?
25: Ooh, Puma.
24: Puma, yes. See, that is a man who knows how to represent his brand. The Puma Nitro 2 Giddey Outback is out now, so you can get your hands on that. Very good answer. Music, what are you listening to?
25: A lot of rap. Hip hop, R&B, a lot of guys near me listen to the same stuff.
24: I bet they do.
25: Yeah.
24: Favorite holiday destination?
25: Ooh, Hawaii.
24: Hawaii.
25: Yeah.
24: Yeah. Nice.
25: Yeah.
24: Nice. Are you a big wave rider on the North Shore? Are you getting?
25: No, I don't surf. I need to learn. I want to learn.
24: Well, you're quite tall for surfing. Bucket list destination? Haven't been. Love to go.
25: I'd love to go to Greece. That's somewhere I've always wanted to go.
24: I could see you in Greece. All right. Who is the best player you've played against?
25: Probably LeBron.
24: LeBron. What is it like playing against LeBron and did you pinch yourself?
25: First time, yeah. Like it's one of them moments where that's a guy I grew up idolizing and looking up to and then you're on the court. And also any of those guys like Steph, Kevin Durant, any of those guys I grew up playing with on video games and on 2K and watching them on TV, they were guys I always idolized. So yeah, anytime I'm playing against guys like that, it's pretty surreal.
24: That's bizarre that you're playing a video game against a bloke and then you're actually playing against him.
25: I know, it's crazy.
24: Best teammate you've played with?
25: Shai Gilgeous-Alexander, MVP. Right. He's probably going to win it again this year. So, him.
24: What separates him?
25: Well, a lot of things. I think how hard he works. That's probably the number one. Anytime I went back to the gym, he was in there. He's always working out. He's always getting extra reps. And I think he's a superstar, but he's the most humble superstar I've ever been around. And he wants to make everyone around him better. When you have a guy like that who's leading the charge for a team, that's why they're so successful. That's why they're winning championships. And that's why he's going to win another MVP this year.
24: Podcast, do you listen to them?
25: Sometimes.
24: Give me one you listen to. Doesn't have to be your favorite.
25: Howie Games.
24: This is why you deliver for your sponsors. There's all these social media clips that go out from this. That's the one I want to go out. No, nicely done, mate. No, I appreciate that.
0: something you are scared of?
25: Oh, deep, like bodies of water. Like okay. If I was in the middle of the ocean, I'd be terrified.
0: Okay.
25: Yeah.
0: You got to watch out for those reality shows. I'm sure you'll get asked to come on at some stage. Yeah. Something that Josh Giddey is good at that we wouldn't know. Doesn't matter how minute or bizarre it is. I think I'm good at.
25: I'm a really good poker player.
0: Are you?
25: Yep.
0: Okay. Tell us about your poker days here in Melbourne. Who do you play with?
25: Luke Tunnicliffe.
0: Yes. He would love
25: Luke
0: that.
25: Tunnicliffe.
0: Warnie.
25: Warnie, yep. The Hashams. Yep. So I play with a lot of guys.
0: Does Maxi come in as well?
25: Maxi's in there.
0: Right.
25: Yeah, there's been a lot of guys. Aaron Finch. Like,
0: right.
25: We Finchy. Campbell Brown.
0: Right.
25: We've got a lot of guys. So it's good fun, those tables.
0: Campbell Brown is he's one of the most entertaining people you could ever meet. He would provide fun.
25: Yeah.
0: Okay, last couple for you. What does it mean to you to represent the green and gold when you're pulling the Boomer singlet?
25: For me, that's like the pinnacle of basketball. For an Australian kid growing up, I watched the Boomers every time there was a World Cup or Olympic Games. That for me was something I always wanted to do. And I probably put that above the NBA in terms of when I was a kid, like aspiring to play at one level. The Boomers was always the top for me. And to do that, I've been to one Olympics, one World Cup. And yeah, the green and gold, there's not really worlds. Different emotion comes out of you when you represent the country. So and the Olympics comes around once every four years. So when you put the jersey on, you better be ready to go. And it's an unbelievable feeling.
0: Favorite American city outside of the two that you have lived in? Because I understand you don't get to see much of them, but you've seen a lot of the country.
25: Yeah, I'd say I've always been a big New York fan. I love New York. I love LA, the weather, sunny. So I'd probably say they're pretty cliche, probably the two most obvious ones. But Phoenix is another one that's really good, really hot, really good weather. So they're probably the three.
0: If I'm going out for dinner in Chicago, I should go to?
25: Trey Dieter. Beautiful.
0: Trey Dieter. What am I getting?
25: What aren't you getting?
0: Well, so what cuisine is it?
25: It's Italian.
0: Italian. Oh, okay.
25: It's like a fancy Italian spot at the top of this beautiful building that overlooks the city. I try not to go there too much just because of how fancy it is, but we probably go there once every couple weeks.
0: Final question for you. This defines you, Josh, as a proud Australian, as a Chicago Bull, as a Puma ambassador globally, as an up-and-coming Australian sports star. You have to look me in the eye when you answer this, as awkward as it is. Josh Giddey, pineapple on pizza, yes or no?
25: No.
0: Oh, no. Oh, jeez.
25: Pineapple, yes. Pineapple on pizza, no.
0: I sometimes have a debate that if people say no to that, I give them a second option. If they get the second one wrong, the podcast doesn't go to air.
25: What's the second one?
0: The second one was peanut butter, crunchy or smooth. You've gone on with that. So I don't have it. Okay.
25: You got a third?
0: Favourite cereal?
25: Oh, Wheat
0: Any
25: Bix.
0: Cereal? Wheat Bix. You
25: I'm
0: win.
25: A Wheat Bix, man.
0: You win. Well done. Congratulations,
25: mate.
0: We
25: appreciate you.
0: Well
25: Thank
0: done.
25: You.
0: Thank you, brother.
1: Giddey for the win! Go! My God! Elizabeth, I'm coming, baby!
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14: Oh, nice. Nice move by Josh Giddey.
15: Oh, there it is. Giddey takes the breath away of the fans here in Tokyo.
16: Good steal, Josh Giddey. Throws it down with two hands.
17: Carter sets up a screen. Giddey races to the basket. Fires it out. Vucevic the shot.
16: Nice defense by Josh Giddey.
18: And Dunn in the passing lane. It's tipped out to Giddey for three.
19: Oh, Giddey up.
24: This episode was recorded with Josh in April, just before he was about to head to the G to watch the footy, in conjunction with the launch of his epic shoe. Yep. The man has got his own shoe with Puma, the Puma All-Pro Nitro 2 Giddey, which are available to whack on your feet right now. So get to the shop, get online, get them on your feet. Now, when you hear Josh's story and what he has achieved already, you will realise why Puma have given him a shoe. This is a normal, engaging 23-year-old dude living a very abnormal life in the NBA. Some very cool stories about to come your way.
23: So

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1: Let's get back to Josh, where our man has just gone pick number six in the NBA draft.
5: So we started at 60,000 at Adelaide. Is it like the AFL where you get banded a salary and where you get picked? So is it top five or top 10? Or
6: no, so it's first to 30 is like first in my draft was, I think, I want to say 10 million, and then it goes down the line.
5: So where do you start?
6: So I was pick six. I was at 5.8. It went 5.8, 6.2, 7, 8, or something like that.
5: Million a year.
6: Yeah. So, which is just, obviously, I say it lightly now, but yeah, to go from 60 grand to that was...
5: Well, what is that?
6: Yeah, it's a lot. It's a lot.
5: Well, thanks for that.
6: it's obviously life-changing money, and I knew that coming into the draft, that was what it was going to be, but... You know, it didn't really sink in probably till later when I first got my check because I couldn't get paid for probably 3 months after the draft because of the Social Security and I had to leave the country to get all this stuff and it was during COVID, so a lot of loopholes. But obviously the money that we're fortunate enough to make in the NBA is is a lot. And
5: this is a pet peeve of mine. Don't shy away from it.
6: Yeah.
5: You have worked and you have left your family and you are in a entertainment business that is making billions of dollars.
6: Yeah.
5: You put on the show. You deserve that.
6: Yeah.
5: I don't – like you're here in Australia and they're saying, oh, well, how come Naz is getting paid $2 million?
6: Yeah.
5: Well, he deserves every cent of that because he's putting on the show.
6: Yeah.
5: So in this spot with you and me, don't shy away from that, mate, because it's credit to you and your family and your organisation. So –

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5: Oi, Australia.
6: Robert Irwin here. Wow. 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
20: Hey everyone, relax. This is Willosophy with Will Anderson. I am Will Anderson from the title of the podcast. And today's episode is with one of my favourite comedians working at the moment, Dilruk Joyasinha. So, Dil, As he will discuss in this episode, this is one of the episodes that I recorded in January as part of the block of comedians who were about to set out on doing their shows and having the adventures of the festival and seeing what it would become. And Dil speaks a lot in this episode about where he's at in his life and how that went into this new show, Gratitude Guy. I saw the show, loved it, absolutely adored it, thought it was the absolutely Dil at his best doing what people love from a Dil Rook show. It was compassionate and hilarious and profane and heartfelt and all the things that are Dil at his absolute best. So if you have an opportunity to go and catch a Gratitude Guy somewhere or just see Dil do stand-up somewhere, I highly recommend it. I also saw Dil absolutely smash a new Melbourne show. So if you're in Melbourne, this is a show that launched during the Comedy Festival but is now a monthly show at a place called the Brunswick Ballroom, which is a cool Melbourne venue. And it's called Soap Opera Tonight. And so basically what this show is, it's a monthly ongoing live soap opera. So it's a scripted soap opera, but every episode is a self-contained episode of the soap opera. But there is a story you can follow along on a monthly basis if you want to make it part of your regular ritual. And I guess the show is a trivia night for people who don't want to go to trivia is the way that I best describe the experience, because it is performed in three parts like a live soap opera. There are breaks in between to be able to go with a group of people and catch up with your mates, but then, you know, see some entertainment in between and have something to talk about. There's even audience interactive parts, you know, at the one that Dil was at. It was a wake, and the audience members had the opportunity to write a little speech and, you know, perform it at the wake. Anyway, it's a really fun show. I've seen it twice. I saw the one that Dil was in. So what happens is there's this scripted soap opera, but then they get a guest who, thank God you're here style, doesn't know any of the script or what's going on, and they are thrown into the mix. So the first week that I saw Miff Warhurst, my friend Miff Warhurst was the guest, and Miff was just absolutely hilarious. It was the first time the show had ever been done, and it was so funny. But the second one, so the soap opera tonight, people had got their, you know, they'd worked out a little bit more of how they wanted to do the show as well. And then Dil came in, absolutely smashed it. The third show, the guest was Dave Thornton. I did not see that one because I was away, but if I'd been in Melbourne, I absolutely would have gone out to see it. I highly recommend this show. It is a brand new monthly Melbourne comedy show called Soap Opera Tonight. I'll have some fun guests. Rove did a cameo in Monday night show. Anyway, it's a really fun show. I highly recommend it. And speaking of shows, So anyway, some of you might have noticed that the episodes have been in a weird order and the intros have been weird. Anyway, I've been out of business for a while, and I'm not going to talk about why at the moment or ever. I don't know. I don't know how it's all going to work at some stage, but I know that I'm not ready to talk about any of it at the moment. But what I am ready to tell you is that I'm back in the podcast world, or at least dipping my toe back in the podcast world. So there's going to be some new episodes of Philosophy and TOEFOP and some of the other things coming up soon, I think. I mean, at least we're going to try. We're going to try, see how it goes, and then see what happens after that. So this episode is, we're getting towards the end of our episodes. In fact, this might be the final episode of the ones that we did in January. There'll be a great episode coming up, I think, next week with Antoinette Latouf that I'm going to record very soon. And then maybe we'll have a week where there's a fill-in episode, a best-of episode, and then after that, hopefully a whole bunch of brand-new Philosophy episodes and TOEFOP episodes will be in your feed. So if you want to support this podcast and all the things that we do here, everyone relax, there'll be a link in the show notes to the Patreon where you can go and support us and find some bonus content. Charlie's been doing an amazing job holding the fort and producing a bunch of extra bonus content for the Patreon page and for the feed and holding our footy podcast together and doing all those things. So it's been really incredible. So, all right, this is an overly long intro for normal, but I had to postpone some shows of my own. So if you're in Canberra, those shows that I did in Canberra did not get cancelled. They've been postponed, so they are still on sale for later in the year. There'll be a link in the show notes. And Brisbane, the shows that were booked for July, I think it is, are still going ahead. So if you're in Brisbane, please get a ticket to those shows. Anything else I'll update you with as we go on, but this is my first proper intro back since my break. So thank you for, you know, sticking with the podcast. Thank you for tuning in and listening. And looking forward to bringing some new episodes soon. But in the meantime, enjoy this really fantastic episode with Dil Rook Jayasinha. Hey everyone, relax. This is Philosophy with Will Anderson. I'm Will Anderson from the title of the podcast, and this is how my show begins. I ask my guests who they are. So who are you?
5: Hey everyone, I'm Dil Rook.
20: Hello, everyone. And it is Dilruk. How are you, Dilruk?
5: I'm good, mate. I'm good.
20: Jet-lagged is jet-lagged, what you
5: definitely.
20: Actually are.
5: I'm trying. So if I seem like I'm compensating for energy, and it's me forcing myself to fire up because I'm very zombied out right now.
20: Are you a regularly jet-lagged person because you travel internationally a bit, you know, for family and for work reasons?
5: Yeah, work reasons less so since COVID, but family, yes. So my mom and dad are back in Colombo, Sri Lanka, and my brother lives in Mumbai. His wife is Indian. They live there. So I'm lucky enough now to have the ability and as well as the job to be able to see them more often. So I reckon I'm in India, Sri Lanka, like 3 to 4 times a year now, which is, it's only like a 5.5 hour difference, but somehow that really messes me up.
20: It's enough that it really throws you out.
5: Yeah. So like, it's like, what is it? It's like 6:30 p.m. in Sri Lanka when I'm sleepy when I arrive. You know what I mean? Like midnight in Melbourne would be 6:30 p.m. in Sri Lanka. So everyone wants to like do something fun, go out for dinner. And I'm like, I just want to sleep, right? But then on the way back in, it's the opposite where it's like, I don't feel sleepy till, God, like 4 a.m., you know? So I'm trying to knock myself out before and just force myself to sleep at like midnight, let's say, but it's just not happening. So then what happens is the cycle continues where I wake up like today around, you know, 10:30, and then I'm like, oh, I got to go do a podcast.
20: Yeah. So this is like, even though this is the midday record in my day.
5: Yes.
20: This is your very much out of bed.
5: Breakfast radio for me.
20: Yeah. Getting the sleep out of your eyes.
5: Yeah. And I was also thinking because I did philosophy 7 years ago, and back then there was no video footage, and I was just telling your producer James as I was coming and going, oh, my hair's not right, and you know, all these other extra levels of insecurities.
20: Well, the good news is we are not one of those podcasts that has gone to the idea that this should also be a TV show.
5: Yeah, yeah.
20: And that is fine.
5: But not I love here clips. I'm a big fan of the clips.
20: Throw shade on anybody, but we do a little clip or two from the podcast to just publicize it. And that's all that is.
5: Yeah, yeah, yeah.
20: And the good news is that I, as a generous gift to the people that I'm interviewing, always look like an absolute mess. So I feel like I lower the bar for anybody else looks great by comparison. I am the wind beneath my guest's wings.
5: I love it. Thank you for making this feel like a safe space for my scruffy hair.
20: It's a safe space for people to arrive authentically as who they are. I know it's an artificial environment.
5: Yeah.
20: But obviously I want to have intimate conversations with my friends about things where we forget that it is for broadcast. So the idea that we suddenly, I mean, you walk into this studio, there's more cameras than they used for the entire 14 series of Everybody Loves Raymond.
5: That's such a good way to put it, you know. Wow. Yeah, you're right.
20: So, it does immediately make people think that it is a different thing other than just the two of us having a conversation that most people will just listen to in their ears. Like in a very intimate moment, someone's having

0: is out, who knows what number it's going to be on in terms of viewership. But you had mentioned that there are some opportunities or some things that are being floated by you at the moment, chatter of a book deal, a potential movie down the line. Like, what's going on? Talk us through these reactions and how people have been talking to you about your revelation.
1: And also, have you been surprised by the reaction at all?
2: Have I been surprised at all? Yeah. I expected that there would be some kind of reaction. I expected that it would be controversial potentially on social media. This level of attention and response has been completely overwhelming. It's been the wildest 48 hours of my life. A publisher approached me to do a book. There was a screenwriter from the US saying that I should be made a film about my life, which is insane. Hundreds of thousands of views on my coming out video. I was in the newspaper. Like, I've been contacted by hundreds and hundreds and hundreds of people on my DMs. And what's really heartened me about it is that it's been almost entirely positive. Like, I thought that because of, I guess, the salacious nature of what I'm saying, that there would be some kind of backlash. And I'm sure that there will be, you know, I'm sure that there's some conservative stuff bubbling around. And I'm sure that not everyone likes what I'm doing. But it's been amazing. It's been so affirming. And I think that part of the politics of me coming out in this way is, if you're an adult and you're doing consensual sex work, whatever kind of sex work that is, that should be no impediment to people considering you to be credible, smart, and, you know, worthy of being in public life. I'm really, really glad that so far that seems to have happened.
0: Well, Bensian, we wish you all the very best. I hope a book deal does come to fruition and a movie deal comes to fruition too. I'm hoping to be played by Zac Efron in that era of your life. Please and thank you. So put a good word in. Sash, anyone, any preferences?
1: Oh, I don't even know if I'd get a mention, but if I did, Margot Robbie, just because she's hot, Nazi, and blonde.
0: Very on brand for both of us. Love it.
2: Perfect.
1: Bensian, thank you so much for joining us and for sharing your story.
2: You're so welcome. Great to be back.
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18: Good morning, I'm Lauren Howarth. Luigi Mangione has admitted to fatally shooting United Healthcare boss Brian Thompson in New York. The father of two was shot in the back as he left a hotel in Manhattan in 2024. Mangione's sentencing in the federal case is set for December. Three people have sadly died in two separate crashes in Queensland overnight, while a man's also been rushed to hospital with serious injuries. Around 340,000 Aussies who turned 50 in the past year are receiving letters urging them to start protecting their brains from dementia.
0: Might seem young to start thinking about your brain health and avoiding dementia, but it's actually the perfect time to think about your long-term health.
18: Aged Care Minister Sam Ray on 7 there. And police say they've seized more than $2.5 million worth of illegal tobacco products after a joint operation in Victoria and Tasmania.
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18: The Sea Eagles have been kept scoreless at home for the first time in over 30 years, with the Dolphins claiming a 22-0 victory. Manly coach Kieran Foran says it hurts.
20: We've got to come together and stay connected in this time. It's a tough time. We're clearly up against it in that sense. But we're the only ones that will...
18: And the Rabbitohs have taken a major step towards making finals footy after beating the Bulldogs 22-6.
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22: Today in the Hunter, showers with a top of 19 tonight, down to 10, and tomorrow, showers with a high of 19. 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
11: Well, a bit of a mixed bag, both surf and weather-wise down here on Newcastle beaches today with some passing showers. Winds at the moment are out of the southwest. They'll go south-southwest to south-southeast throughout the day, leaving us with just over 1 metre of mushy south swell for the board riders. So southern corners are offering your best bet, but in general, it's pretty low-quality stuff for the swimmers. Conditions are okay. Water temps around 17 degrees, very Piccadilly in the drink, and we've got a 1.6 metre high tide at 10:15. This is Tessa McKenna with the Beach and Surf Update.
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1: Hillsborough, we got roadworks slowing you down to 60Ks on Hillsborough Road between Barker Avenue and Crockett Street this morning. At the M1 at Currumbong, we've got resurfacing works between Newport Road and Dora Creek slowing you down to 80Ks. Maitland Road, delay free this morning, all clear from Warrabrook up to Hexham. The Pacific Highway seeing no pressure over the Hexham Bridge. 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That's the latest traffic on Newcastle's 102.9 Triple M.
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11: Hi, I'm Lauren Howarth. Starting in the US, Luigi Mangione has admitted to killing United Healthcare boss Brian Thompson in New York nearly 2 years ago. The 28-year-old pleading guilty to federal stalking charges, Mangione's lawyer saying he believed the system failed him.
12: He endured years of severe, debilitating pain following a broken back while struggling to navigate our healthcare and health insurance systems.
11: News Corp is reporting the Federal Transport Minister has told her staff to meet with the Air Services Australia Chief Executive and his team on a regular basis following a series of near misses on the tarmac at Sydney Airport. Four Aussies have been sentenced for their roles in a $10.7 million tax fraud and money laundering scheme. And Instagram has unveiled a new logo, its first update in over a decade, Meta describing it as cleaner and more modern.
13: Research shows that regularly eating ultra-processed foods can increase your risk of developing type 2 diabetes by 53%. Search Diabetes Australia for more about the nation's fastest-growing chronic condition.
11: Sport. The NRL's top eight is all but locked in. The Rabbitohs taking a major step towards securing a final spot after beating the Bulldogs 22-6. As for the Dogs, they're now in ninth spot.
5: Hope's not a strategy, but all we can control is how we play next Saturday night. That's all we can worry about now. Can't worry about anything else.
11: Coach Cam Serrato there. And the Dolphins have moved into the top four after claiming a 22-0 win over Manly.
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3: Today in the Hunter, showers with a top of 19 tonight, down to 10, and tomorrow, showers with a high of 19. 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
1: In Hillsborough, we've got roadworks just about to kick off, slowing your speed down to 60Ks on Hillsborough Road between Barker Avenue and Crockett Street. That wraps up at 1pm this afternoon. Pacific Highway delay free from Heatherbury over the Hexham Bridge. New England Highway also looking good through Taro. On the M1 at Currumbong, look out for roadworks, slowing your speed down to 80Ks between Newport Road and Dora Creek. 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That's the latest traffic on Newcastle's 102.9 Triple M.
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21: Morning, I'm Lauren Howard. Luigi Mangione has admitted to fatally shooting an American healthcare boss in New York. Brian Thompson was gunned down in Manhattan almost 2 years ago. The New York City Police Commissioner had this to say to those who look up to the 28-year-old.
22: Violence is not a cause. Murder is not a message. And a killer is certainly not a hero.
21: Investigations are underway after a Porsche was stolen in Melbourne overnight. Police say the owner was confronted by a group of guys, one armed with a machete, the car later crashing into a van. The alleged driver is now in hospital under police guard. Donald Trump's announced he'll declare the Strait of Hormuz as a territory of the United States after Iran is defeated. And around 340,000 Aussies who turned 50 in the past year are receiving letters urging them to start protecting their brains from dementia. It's part of a new national campaign.
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21: The Rabbitohs have moved one step closer to playing finals footy after a 22-6 win over the Bulldogs. South Sydney coach Wayne Bennett says there's still work to do.
13: Still 3 games to go in the season. We've been in the eight nearly all season, so we're not there yet, so we've got to keep at it.
21: And Manly has lost its 6th game in a row, also kept scoreless at home for the first time in 33 years, with the Dolphins claiming a 22-0 win.
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17: Today in the Hunter, showers with a top of 19 tonight, down to 10, and tomorrow, showers with a high of 19. 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
24: Oh, good morning. Happy Saturday. How are you going? Are you having a great start to your weekend? Of course, I hear you say, because it is a Saturday morning and we are rolling out the good times and greatest hits. The perfect soundtrack, whether you're lazing about, whether you're in the car going to brekkie, or maybe you're off to Saturday sport. Either way, I am looking forward to keeping you company. Inside the next 10 minutes, got some Ed Sheeran and Bonnie Tyler coming your way. But first, a man who sensationally made it from the back of the band all the way to the front. Which does he prefer? Well, he reckons being a drummer, you can get away with a bit more and be a bit more cheeky. It is Phil Collins on Newcastle's Triple M.

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0: 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And what is she going to spend that money on?
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0: I absolutely love that. Forgot to ask her what breed. I highly recommend going with a golden retriever. Just saying. Get yourself closer to the cash. Your 10K triple plays return Monday morning, 9 a.m. We're rolling out the good times and the greatest hits just after 8:30. Some David Bowie and Big Mountain on the way next.
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0: You find them two strong hearts on Newcastle's Triple M. And I tell you what, I am very impressed at the calibre of guests that have put their hands up to be involved in the Songs of John Farnham, a living legend show that is happening. We're talking Celine Dion, Hugh Jackman, Keith Urban and Richard Marx, just to name a few. Plus a bunch of Aussie music icons like Jimmy Barnes, Tina Arena, Jess Mowboy, Human Nature. It's going to be incredible, happening Sunday, September 20th. All the great songs from Johnny Farnham. What a living legend he is. Rolling out as part of the Good Times and Greatest Hits. That continues inside the next 10 minutes with some Billy Idol and Shania Twain. She was not very impressed, was she? But geez, the outfit she wore, that was impressive. We're going to play that song right after this.
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0: We have upped the variety here at Newcastle's Triple M, and we are giving you the chance to win $10,000 with Triple M's 10K Triple Play back 9 a.m. Monday. And when we say we've upped the variety, I mean it. I mean, inside the next 15 minutes, not only are we going to get groovy with the Bee Gees, but we're going to get gangster too. How good is that? Coolio coming your way right after we check the news next on Triple M.
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2: No incidents to report around the Hunter this morning, which is always good news. Looking good on the M1 from Morisset up to Beresfield. It's taking 25 minutes. The Esplanade up to speed between Warners Bay and Spears Point. It's also looking good on TC Frith Avenue on your southbound trip through Boolaroo. Newcastle Road, a little bit of traffic both ways between Walls End and Jesmond off of Douglas Street. 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That's the latest traffic on Newcastle's 102.9 Triple M.
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0: Hi, I'm Lauren Howard. Donald Trump plans to declare the Strait of Hormuz a US territory after Iran is defeated. The president also making no apology for high petrol prices amid the war, saying he did the right thing.
15: Just remember, you're doing it so that a very evil country cannot have a country. Really, it's the number one state sponsor of terror in the world. We don't want to have them have a nuclear weapon.
0: The man charged with gunning down United Healthcare boss Brian Thompson has now pleaded guilty to federal charges. Luigi Mangione's told a New York court he shot the father of two in Manhattan in 2024 and that he knew what he was doing was illegal. There are growing concerns for a young bushwalker who has been missing since Wednesday. Search efforts are continuing in a New South Wales national park. And over in the UK, a second train's come off the tracks in London just a day after a similar accident amid rising temperatures.
16: Did you know that diabetes is Australia's fastest growing chronic condition? Over 300 Australians are diagnosed with the condition every day. Search Diabetes Australia to find out more.
0: The Rabbitohs have all but secured their spot in the top eight after a 22-6 win over the Bulldogs. And Manly's been kept scoreless at home for the first time in over 30 years, with the Dolphins claiming a 22-0 victory. Coach Kieran Foran says it hurts.
17: We've got to come together and stay connected in this time. It's a tough time. We're clearly up against it in that sense. But we're the only ones that will... turn that.
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18: Today in the Hunter, showers with a top of 19 tonight, down to 10, and tomorrow, showers with a high of 19. 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
0: Nick's in with you for your Saturday morning. Just looking out my window here in Honeysuckle, I can see the rain. Can't decide whether it's coming or going. Sunshine or rain, who knows? Look, it's going to be a bit on and off for our Saturday. The Bureau saying most of the showers and the wet stuff coming through tomorrow as we go for a top of 19 degrees. Good if you've got weekend sport on today. Hopefully you'll get that away this morning. I can't believe it. The last junior game for my little players today. That has gone so quickly this year, hasn't it? I do want to just give a quick shout out to the under-10s Greta Brankston Colts. Actually just realised they've just run onto the field. They're not going to hear that. And to all of the mums, dads and junior players out there who've had a huge season in whatever sport you play, I hope you've had some great fun if you are wrapping up or just a couple of weeks to go. I don't know about you guys, but my kids are leaving the field at the moment feeling like they're channeling a bit of Coolio with his Gangsta Paradise. Going to press play on that right after this one from Bruce Springsteen. He's got us dancing in the dark. It is the good times and greatest hits for your weekend on Newcastle's Triple M.

0: That's got us strutting our stuff for a Saturday morning, hasn't it? The Bee Gees stand alive on Newcastle's Triple M. We're going to get a little romantic just after 9:30 with some Berlin, one off the soundtrack to Top Gun, and some Matchbox 20 on the way in a couple of minutes. Round 24 well and truly underway with some big surprising results. Or are they surprising? Who knows? That Rabbitohs game last night up against the Bulldogs, that secures the Bunnies well and truly in the top eight at this stage. Footy back this afternoon. We've got the Sharks v Raiders, the Saturday scrum in from midday. Then we'll be rocking it out after that as Triple M rocks the footy. And then, of course, tomorrow...
1: G'day, it's Jim Higgs and Bobcat from the Triple M Newcastle NRL Quarter.
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2: 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Bumps off a couple. Yeah. And Matt Croker crashes over the line.
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0: Have you ever thought about being tucked into bed by Tanya and Steve rather than woken up by them? Okay, that sounds a little awkward. I get that. But Tanya and Steve are hosting another sleepover, and it is happening this Thursday night at Voco Kirkton Park in the Hunter Valley. Brian's heading along. He's from Edgeworth. He's got a good reason for wanting a night away.
1: Get a break away from the kids.
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1: We got four girls.
2: Four girls.
3: Wow.
4: Yes,
1: they're old enough to look after themselves.
2: Yeah,
1: now.
2: That's good.
4: The Lime Night Rises mentioned it, and yesterday's when they mentioned it, and everyone's trying to get away from their kids too. Well, how about we stop having them?
0: If you want to join Tanya and Steve for their sleepover, you need to have it locked on them Monday morning when they're back from 6 a.m. Plus, they're giving you the chance to win cash with the 5K payday. Tanya and Steve have got the good times. I'm rolling out more of the greatest hits with some cold chisel right after we catch up with Hunter. He's out with the Triple M Rock Patrol. He's got your freebies. We'll find out where he is next.
5: 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But this time, she's driving straight into a red-hot summer. Rock legend Susie Quattro headlines the Red Hot Summer Tour with John Stevens, Baby Animals, Rose Tattoo, Choir Boys and Dragon. 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
4: 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Mate, you've hit the road. You're out with the Triple M Rock Patrol, loaded up with the goodies. 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

0: Returns Monday morning, 9 a.m. We will reveal three songs in a row when you hear those. 1-3-3-5-3. Get yourself closer to $10,000. What a great friendship song this one is. Club Nouveau. I've got them playing inside the next 10 minutes. And some In Excess coming your way after we get the latest from the news team next. It's Newcastle's Triple M.
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2: Hillsborough, we're down to 60 k's on Hillsborough Road between Barker Avenue and Crockett Street due to roadworks. That wraps up at 1 p.m. this afternoon. The Pacific Highway, a bit busy northbound passing Tomago Road, looking good southbound over the Hexham Bridge. The M1 up to speed from Morisette up to Beresfield. It's taking you just 25 minutes and the Esplanade all clear from Waters Bay to Spears Point. 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That's the latest traffic on Newcastle's 102.9 Triple M.
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0: Hi, I'm Lauren Howarth. A powerful earthquake has struck off the coast of Indonesia. The magnitude 7.8 quake was followed by several aftershocks. There are no reports of any casualties or damage at this time. Luigi Mangione has admitted to stalking and killing UnitedHealthcare CEO Brian Thompson in New York. The 50-year-old was shot in the back as he left his hotel in Manhattan in 2024.